0: Investigations led detectives to arrest her partner in the early hours of Sunday morning. The 48-year-old has been charged with domestic violence murder. He's due to appear in Toowoomba Magistrates Court today. Miss Armstrong leaves behind her four-month-old baby boy. Lachlan Gray reporting.
1: Pioneer cancer researcher Professor Richard Scollier is being farewelled at the Sydney Opera House today. The former Australian of the Year died, aged 59, after a three-year battle with brain cancer. Zoos and wildlife parks are temporarily shutting down exhibits to protect against the deadly new strain of bird flu. Some zoos are closing their walk-through aviaries and suspending their penguin experience, while others are installing extra barriers, signs and hand sanitizer points. The Australian dollar is buying 69.43 US cents. This is Air News. The men's final at Wimbledon has been played and won. Air Sports' Paul Walsh has the details.
2: World number one Jannik Sinner has secured his second successive Wimbledon title and his fifth Grand Slam title overall after his four-set victory over the third seed Alexander Zverev 6-7, 7-6, 6-3, 6-4 in 3 hours and 46 minutes. There was nothing between the two players for the first two sets, but then it was the mental toughness of the 24-year-old Italian that saw him pull away in sets 3 and 4.
3: It always takes two players and, you know, me and Sasha, we try to give everything we have. I'm very happy, of course, about the win, but I'm mostly very happy about the level we both played.
2: In the boys' singles final, it was Cruz Hewitt who fell just short against the 16-year-old American Jordan Lee in a match that was highlighted by power serving, lengthy rallies and a close final scoreline 4-6, 6-4, 7-5. 17-year-old Australian has enjoyed a tournament above expectations and takes a number of lessons and beliefs from the week. Paul Walsh at Wimbledon for Air Sport.
1: In AFL, Melbourne coach Stephen King insists they haven't started talking finals just yet. The D's have moved to an 11-6 record, a game clear in sixth place. The Manly Sea Eagles have slipped out of the NRL's top eight after suffering their third loss in four games. They blew an 8-point lead late in the second half to go down to the Cowboys 19-18 in Golden Point. Australian Independent Radio News.
4: Welcome back to Hour 2 of today's Prime Rock, a celebration of Australia and NAIDOC Week. Most of today's songs are from a great breadth of Australian talent. To get us into Hour 2 are a couple of Australia's best Indigenous artists. Kicking off an hour of our only Australian rock and only Australian music for the rest of the show, to start the second hour off, the Pad Boys from far north Queensland with 1962.

0: Moving on from Sydney band Velvet Trip, the psychedelic music project of Wiradjuri multi-instrumentalist Zeppelin Hamilton from his 2024 Harmony Blooms album. You listen to Prime Rock, and this hour's full of fabulous rock and blues, all from Indigenous musicians from all over the country. Some fantastic local talent on show here today in our little celebration of NAIDOC Week. Okay, first up, a singer-songwriter from Western Australia. His name's Gus McKay, and the song's about not getting overwhelmed when things stack up around you. Just pick the things you can do and move forward with that. This is Less is More.
1: The world is breaking down at your door.

Coming up is another debut single for an Indigenous band, making a big noise in the Kimberley region in also Western Australia. This is a song about being there for someone at the right time from Good Strife. Love the groove in Just Right Now.

That was Crime Scene, also the debut single for Vince Jones from Western Australia. Crime Scene's the story of his ancestors, the Martu people, and how they were massacred at a government waterhole back in the 1930s. Coming up now is the title track from the Betting on Black album from Jugunji, the alter ego of Brisbane First Nation songman, formerly known as Troy Brady. Really nice album from Jugunji. This is Betting on Black.

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Best Bits, the latest single from King Stingray from Arnhem Land in Northern Territory. Coming up, the debut single for another of our fabulous Indigenous artists from Western Australia, Mark Gleeson, with Red Dirt, Blue Skies.

Blind Man from Family Chevella Band from Kimberley in Western Australia. Their take on that traditional Karajari song. Next up's Kicked In Bicky Tin from Moree in North New West New South Wales. This latest single from the guys written in the aftermath of the 2022 floods that impacted their hometown greatly. This is Deep End.

0: Hey, I'm Sunny Lou. I'm a pop salt artist who lives in the Gold Coast, and you're about to listen to my brand new track, We've Got the Power. Now, in this track, you'll actually hear field recordings from a rally I attended last year protesting native forest logging. And I just wanted to write a track and create a vibe that reminded us that we all have the power to make this world a better place. Peace and love, friends.
1: This last big loud as we can, because I don't think they can hear us yet, do you?

That was Gold Coast Indigenous artist Sunny Lou with a track off the Feeling Good album from last year, giving us her view on how we can best help our forests and native animals in We've Got the Power. Next up's Andrew Gurrawiri Band from Arnhem Land in the Northern Territory, doing big things across the top end with his own fresh Yolngu Funk. Gudjumuk's his ask of his audience to show me what you've got. Gudjumuk.

A great cover of Midnight Oil's The Dead Heart, one of my favourites from Yorta Yorta man Scott Darlow. To finish up this hour, Melbourne's The Jimmy C and I Want Her off the 2025 Refreshing album. I'll be back with Prime Rock Classics after the news.

0: I'm Alan Baskin. New polling shows support for One Nation continues to slip as some voters abandon the party over its policy positions. The latest Resolve survey shows the Pauline Hanson-led outfit's backing is down 3 points to 26%. The coalition has seen its support lift by 3 points, but Labor remains ahead of both parties. One Nation co-founder David Oldfield says the drop in support is not a surprise.
1: I kind of thought that they had peaked, and when you get to 31.5%, and then there was the press club, and there's been a few things that were difficult, so I was fully expecting it. I wasn't necessarily expecting another drop today, because there was one last week with Morgan as well.
0: More than 2,000 people are packing the Sydney Opera House Concert Hall for a service to honour the life of former Australian of the Year Professor Richard Scollier. He died last month, aged 59, after a 3-year battle with brain cancer. The Prime Minister, Governor-General, New South Wales Premier and Professor Scollier's family will deliver tributes and eulogies to honour the pioneer. Universities across the country are now legally required to meet new racism and anti-Semitism standards under new federal government changes. Lee Harrison with that story.
2: Changes include requiring unis to adopt recognised definitions of hate and provide yearly reports to the regulator. Education Minister Jason Clare says the hate towards university students is not tolerable.
3: Universities have made some improvements, but there's still more work that needs to be done, and that's why we're changing the law. And as of today, universities will be required to have plans and have processes and policies in place to tackle things like anti-Semitism and all types of hate.
2: Vice Chancellors will today front the Anti-Semitism Royal Commission about the treatment of Jewish students. Lee Harrison, Air News.
0: The federal government is reassuring Australians our fuel supply is secure as the United States unleashes a fresh round of strikes on Iran. Tehran and the US have been issuing contradicting statements about whether the Strait of Hormuz is open, sparking concerns about further global supply shocks. Home Affairs Minister Tony Burke has told the ABC our reserves are stable.
4: The way we've just calmly been making sure that for the different forms of fuel, for petrol, for diesel, for aviation gas, just making sure that Australian stocks are secure puts us in good stead.
0: The family of a Toowoomba woman allegedly murdered by her former partner has spoken of their heartbreak. Yana Armstrong's body was found in bushland on Saturday night, days after she was last seen alive. A 48-year-old man has been charged with domestic violence murder and is appearing in court. A young Perth doctor charged with manslaughter has been remanded in custody after allegedly choking a man who later died. It's alleged Christian Jack Joseph put the man in his 60s into a chokehold after an incident in Fremantle in the early hours of Saturday morning. He performed CPR when he realised the man wasn't breathing, but he was unable to be revived. This is Air News. NRL Chief Executive Andrew Abdo is beginning his final few days in charge before departing for Tennis Australia. ARL Commission Chair Peter Volandis will start as Interim Executive Chairman when Abdo finishes up on Wednesday.
5: I'm looking forward to it. And, you know, Andrew Abdo's done an absolutely fantastic job. He's probably the best CEO the game's ever had. He's going to be a hard act to follow.
0: Wrapping up round 19, the Storm beat the Titans 22-18, Cowboys pipped the Sea Eagles in Golden Point 19-18, and the Rabbitohs toppled the Knights 26-24. In AFL, Melbourne coach Stephen King insists they haven't started talking finals just yet. The D's have moved to an 11-6 record, a game clear in sixth place after beating Richmond by 46 points. Brendan McCullum has been sacked as England's Test cricket coach, bringing an end to the Bazball era in English cricket. English Cricket Board Chief Executive Richard Gould has told the BBC they haven't had the results they would like.
6: This time next year, we'll be in the middle of an Ashes series, and we've got 10 tests leading up to that, and we would like to try and make the changes now, or as quickly as we can, to ensure that we're in the best place possible.
0: FIFA President Gianni Infantino says they're looking at doubling the size of the next World Cup to 64 teams in 2030. Australian Independent Radio News.
7: Welcome back to Hour 3 of Pride Rock for this week. A special tribute to NAIDOC with our All-Australian lineup. We're not done yet, though, to get us into third hour of classic rock, so the Angels from the Face to Face album from 1978. Okay, Doc, take me away to Marseille.

Yeah, it doesn't get more Aussie than Australian Crawl with The Boys Light Up from the debut The Boys Light Up album from 1980. You listen to Pride Rock, and this week's Pride Rock classics are all from Australian artists in our small celebration of NAIDOC Week. First up, legendary rockers In Excess and the monster track off the Shabu Shaba album from 1982, reaching number 14 in that year, Don't Change.

Next up, one of Australia's greatest voices, starting way back in the 60s, coming down from Brisbane to King's Cross to show his stuff, Billy Thorpe, from his final CD, an acoustic solo concert, and his first really big hit from way back in 1964. This is Poison Ivy.

Lonesome Loser from Birdles, Shorrock and Goble, the core of the Little River Band. That was from the Full Circle concert BSG did at the Forum in Melbourne in 2003. Coming up now is the Black Sorrows, but the song that was nominated for Song of the Year and Single of the Year in 1990 from the Hold On To Me album. This is Chained to the Wheel.

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Can You Feel It, Baby? The debut single released by Sherbet, reaching number 16 on the charts in 1971. Coming up, a track off the Straight in a Gay, Gay World album from the mighty Skyhooks, the song that pays homage to many others' million-dollar riff.

Next up's a song you'll know, Good Times from Jimmy Barnes, from his 2014 album 3030 Hindsight, teamed up with Keith Urban on this one. Good Times.

Yothu Yindi with Treaty from 1991, the first song containing an Aboriginal language to achieve international chart success. Picked at number 6 on the US Billboard Dance Chart. Next up is one of the first singles to chart in this country from a combined Indigenous and non-Indigenous band, Goanna. This release from a Goanna reincarnation from 2022, celebrating 50 years since the original Solid Rock. This is Solid Rock, Sacred Ground.

That's Miss You Love, a track off the 1999 album Neon Ballroom for rock legends Silverchair. Miss You Love reached number 17 in that year. Well, that brings to the end of the show for this week. Thanks once again for your company. I hope I managed to find one of your favourites today, or even better, I found you a new favourite. I'm going to leave you now with an almost Aussie band, Dragon. And are you old enough? You can catch Prime Rock at 9 every Monday and Thursday morning on your local station, Plenty Valley FM. And I'll be here to keep you company when you next tune in.

0: I'm Alan Baskin. Former Australian of the Year, Professor Richard Scollier, is being farewelled with a state memorial service at the Sydney Opera House. Thousands of people are attending the service to honour the late cancer researcher. The New South Wales Premier, Prime Minister and Governor-General are all speaking. Chris O'Brien Lifehouse Chief Executive Michael Boyer says Professor Scollier was an amazing man.
1: I think I sum it up as a life dedicated to the service of others. And of course, we shouldn't forget in that his family, who he was enormously devoted to as well.
0: The Royal Commission into Anti-Semitism is in Melbourne for public hearings, with top university vice-chancellors expected to give evidence. The senior leaders will be questioned about their handling of hostility towards Jewish students in the aftermath of October 7. Executive Council of Australian Juries Peter Wertheim says more needs to be done to stamp out anti-Semitism.
2: Whilst it's welcome that the Royal Commission is looking at universities, don't forget we had two parliamentary inquiries into anti-Semitism at universities already in 2024 and the early 2025. There's a lot of inquiries, a lot of findings, a lot of recommendations. There's been some action, but not enough.
0: Support for One Nation continues to slip as younger voters, some immigrants and women abandon the party over its policy positions. The latest Resolve poll shows its backing is down 3 points to 26%. The coalition has seen its support lift by the same amount, while Labor remains ahead of both Conservative parties. A man charged with the murder of a Toowoomba woman has appeared in court via video link. The 48-year-old is accused of murdering 30-year-old Yana Armstrong and dumping her body in bushland at Esk. His case has been adjourned until October the 1st. 27 people have been killed in a fire at a pub in the Thai capital, Bangkok. The BBC's Greg McKenzie has that story.
3: People run for safety as thick smoke and flames pour from the building behind them. Rescuers say the fire was first reported in the early hours of Monday morning at a pub in the northern part of the Thai capital. Officials say the death toll could rise as the investigation continues and victims are formally identified.
0: Australia's airports are welcoming a move to digitise the passenger arrival declaration for international travellers. After a successful trial, digital passenger cards will be rolled out at all international air and seaports over the next 18 months. Australian Airports Association Chief Executive Simon Westaway says it's a crucial move to modernise travel.
4: Is the way of the future. Importantly, it enables Australia's airports, which are growing significantly with international traffic, to be able to continue to grow, facilitate that growth and importantly have a much better customer arrangement as a result.
0: More than 350 people have been charged as part of a crackdown on violent and sexual offenders on the New South Wales transport network. More than 500 trains, 127 buses and 29 light rail trams were patrolled as part of the operation. This is Air News. Yannick Sinner has won his fifth major, securing back-to-back Wimbledon crowns. The world number one has beaten Alexander Zverev in four sets, 6-7, 7-6, 6-3, 6-4. Zverev will move to second in the rankings and says there's not too much he needs to change in his game.
5: Continue doing the same thing. Continue working on the things that I've been working on from the beginning of the year. Continue this path. And I think, just continue doing the same thing.
0: The Manly Sea Eagles have slipped out of the NRL's top eight after suffering their third loss in four games. They blew an 8-point lead in the second half to go down to the Cowboys 19-18 in Golden Point at Brookvale. Wrapping up round 19, the Storm beat the Titans 22-18, while the Rabbitohs beat the Knights 26-24. NRLW wins for the Dragons and the Raiders. In AFL, Collingwood is weighing up challenging Billy Frampton's one-match rough conduct charge for a dumping tackle on North Melbourne's Matt Whitlock. The Pies face Carlton on Saturday night. Brendan McCullum has been sacked as England's test coach, bringing an end to the baseball era in English cricket. FIFA is considering expanding its 2030 World Cup to 64 teams. Australian Independent Radio News.
6: Linty Valley FM weather. Partly cloudy and late shower for the rest of the afternoon, dropping to 10 overnight. Tomorrow showers with a top of 16. On Wednesday, fog, then sunny with a top of 15. It's currently sitting at 14 degrees.
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6: 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My name is Ali, and I'm hoping everyone has had a great start to the week. All the kids are back at school. Relief for all the parents, I'm sure. Today, we're bringing you the best in R&B, hip-hop, funk and soul. And I've got a mixed bag today on my playlist. Lots of old classics to modern soul, and also a few hip-hop tracks thrown in there. And today's highlight is Ari Lennox. Now, if you haven't heard of her, she's just released a new album called Vacancy, so we'll have a few tracks from that album as well. Now, if you want to reach out to me directly into the studio, you can WhatsApp me

0: Common with The Light from his landmark 2000 album Like Water for Chocolate. And that track was produced by Jay Dilla and was a love letter to his girlfriend at the time, Erica Badu. What a way to show his love for her. Amazing. Before that, we heard from Rapperton Royal Royalty, Radio Royalty, Angie Martinez, featuring Q-Tip with Adem Thangs. Now, that was from her 2001 debut album, Up Close and Personal, and that track was produced by the Neptunes. You can hear their sound in there. And then at the top, starting us off, was A Tribe Called Quest with Luck of Lucian from their 1990 debut album, People's Instinctive Travels and the Paths of Rhythm. Love that album name. And it was a very jazzy hip-hop track which paid tribute to French rapper Lucian Revolution. Hope you're enjoying the track so far. 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I've got more coming up.
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0: That ever so soulful Al Green with How Can You Mend a Broken Heart. Now that was taken from his 1972 album Let's Stay Together, and it was a cover of a Bee Gees classic. And then we heard Cheryl Lynn and Luther Vandross with their track If This World Were Mine, and it was a cover of a legendary duet as well, done by Marvin Gaye and Tammy Terrell. And then we also heard Bobby Caldwell with Open Your Eyes, a timeless 1980 soul gem from his sophomore album Cat in the Hat. And it was famously sampled by many hip-hop legends, including Common and J. Cole. And we also heard that in the first break of our show, Common's track The Light. And up the top, we then heard Alua featuring LL Cool J with their track No Question. And it was from Alua's 1997 debut album, which was released under Mariah Carey's Crave Records. Now, if you're loving the vibe today, remember that Plenty Valley FM is a community-powered station. 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

We just heard Bilal with his track Soul Sister. Now, the sultry neo soul breakout single from his brilliant 2001 debut studio album, First Born Second. And that actually originally appeared on the Love and Basketball soundtrack as well. And that just reminds me, I've got to do another show on the soundtracks of tracks coming from soundtracks from movies. I did one earlier last year and I've got so many more to showcase, so that's a good reminder for me. And up the top we heard Debarge with I Like It, and it's a classic 1982 R&B groove from their second studio album All This Love. Now, just a reminder, we've got the text line open and also WhatsApp. You can direct text and WhatsApp me straight into the studio. The number is 0468 277 886. Now, to take us to the break, I've got a track from D'Angelo. This is Jones in My Bones.

Yeah, he cut it up loud now too.

0: Hello there, this is Michael Lynch. In light of renewed fighting between the United States and Iran, it's highly likely petrol at the pump is soon going to cost us more. That prediction today from supply chain expert David Leaney. However, the federal government is assuring us that Australia's fuel reserves are higher than when the conflict broke out on February 28. And Professor Leaney says we're now much better placed to handle further global supply shocks.
1: We really do have no risk of running out of fuel. Australia has managed to organise some excellent bilateral relationships and agreements.
0: One nation would make things worse, not better. So says a key federal government minister, reacting to latest polling which shows a fall in the popularity of the minor party. The latest Resolve survey suggests that One Nation has the support of 26% of voters, a loss of 3 points to the coalition, while Labor continues to lead as the most popular party. Federal Health Minister Mark Butler has told Today the latest survey shows One Nation is losing its shine with the electorate.
2: One Nation might feel like a useful outlet for grievance and frustration. There's a lot of frustration out there in the community given the wave after wave of pressure that households have been feeling over the last several years. But when you actually sit back and think about the so-called solutions they have for the country, I think more people are realising that would actually make things worse, not better.
0: In air motoring news, Victoria's Allan government has outlined plans to crack down on dodgy used car salespeople. New laws will give Consumer Affairs more powers to investigate, fine and prosecute people for odometer tampering. VicRoads research reveals that nearly a third of used cars advertised online had their odometers wound back by more than 25,000 Ks. Police in New South Wales have used hundreds of digital screens on trains, buses and light rail trams to ask the public to identify possible violent and sexual offenders. More than 350 people were charged in the three-day crackdown across the state's public transport network. New South Wales Police Minister Yasmin Catley says Operation Waratah aims to safeguard commuters and transport staff.
3: Everyone deserves to feel safe when catching public transport. These results show that criminal behaviour will not be tolerated. Our police are taking the fight directly to offenders using proactive, high-visibility operations to keep the transport network safe.
0: In other news, 27 people have been killed in a pub fire in Bangkok. Fire crews battled for half an hour to control the massive blaze amid ongoing fears that more victims will be found inside the venue. Tasports has donated 20 refurbished iPhones to a Hobart crisis service, giving women and children escaping family violence access to phones that cannot be tracked by an abuser. The West Australian Liberals claim yesterday's cabinet reshuffle is proof that the state's tourism industry has been mismanaged. The state's Premier, Roger Cook, has now taken on responsibility for the tourism portfolio. Zoos and wildlife parks are temporarily shutting down exhibits to protect against the deadly new strain of bird flu, while others are installing additional barriers, signs and hand sanitizer points. And in finance news, the All Ords is down 13 points to 89.90, and one Australian dollar will get you 69.35 US cents. This is Air News. Bad news today for Port Adelaide, who'll be without injured AFL superstar Zach Butters for at least 8 weeks as he undergoes ankle surgery. Sarah Patterson reports.
4: Butters faces the prospect of potentially having played his last AFL game for Port Adelaide after doing the damage during the third quarter of his side's weekend clash with St Kilda. Butters suffered a high-grade ankle sprain. The superstar will undergo surgery. However, Port Adelaide is yet to rule him out for the season.
0: And after NRL round 19 games, the Panthers lead the top six with 280 points for the season so far, followed by the New Zealand Warriors, Sydney Roosters, Cronulla Sharks, Newcastle Knights and South Sydney Rabbitohs. In tennis, and Jannik Sinner is celebrating winning a second straight Wimbledon crown after defeating Alexander Zverev in four sets, the result sealed with a trademark forehand winner.
5: Another forehand crushed. four sets of compelling tennis to finish up Wimbledon.
0: Audio thanks to Nine. In motorsport, Brodie Kostecki has chalked up his sixth win of the supercar season with race 22 victory in Townsville. And Mathieu van der Poel has won his third career Tour de France stage in a sprint finish in stage 9. Australian Independent Radio News.
6: Blinty Valley FM weather. Partly cloudy and late shower for the rest of the afternoon, dropping to 10 overnight. Tomorrow, showers with a top of 16 on Wednesday. Fog, then sunny with a top of 15. It's currently sitting at 14 degrees.
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6: 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You're with Ali and I am into my second hour and spotlighting an album that has been on rotation on my playlist recently. And I'm spotlighting Ari Lennox. Now, she officially entered her independent era with her brand new studio album, her third album called Vacancy, which was released earlier this year in January. Now, she's stepping away from her old blueprints and having a more smooth jazz-soaked production and some very powerful vocal arrangements. Now, she's from Washington, D.C. She's a D.C. native and she's got kind of those big, big vocals. And if you haven't heard of her tracks before or her vocal runs, then you gotta get yourself listening to her. She's had an amazing run so far. She hasn't really been up there in the spotlight, but I am just listening to her and she really deserves her album to be kind of, out there. So let me know what you think. I've chosen three songs from her album. This is Ari Lennox.

0: Ari Lennox, our artist spotlight for this week. We were featuring three tracks from her album Vacancy that was released earlier this year in January. Now that track there was called Deep Strokes, and then we heard Hocus Pocus and Dreaming. Let me know what you think of her tracks so far. If you haven't had a chance to listen, please go and do yourself a favour. Her voice is amazing, and you'll love her as much as I have been loving listening to her. I've got more tracks coming up on the way right after this.
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A little bit of a Cleo soul to brighten up your Monday afternoon. That track was Sunshine. Before that, we heard Arcos with A Pretty Girl. And then up the top there was Anais with Green Juice. Now, I've got a community announcement. Now, there's an event happening. The Legends of Brass return for their 15th annual last night of the proms on Sunday, August the 2nd. It features Victorian Welsh Choir and the PLC Ladies Pipes and Drums. Spectacular afternoon of music at the Centre Ivanhoe. Tickets are $35 and it kicks off at 2 p.m. And for more details, you can head to legendsofbrass.com.au. Get yourself your tickets. I've got some old school tracks coming up. Take you back to the early 90s. Now, this one here is called Like You featuring Sierra by Little Bow Wow, who's no longer little anymore, but I hope you enjoy it.

0: Babyface featuring Ella May with their track Keeps on Fallin'. And it was a lead single from Babyface's 2022 project Girls Night Out, which is amazing as he collaborates with all female artists for this album. And before that, we heard Donnell Jones with You Know What's Up, his signature 1999 R&B anthem from his sophomore album Where I Wanna Be. And then up the top there was Bow Wow featuring Sierra with Like You. I've got some more classic tunes coming up right after this. Stay with me. 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

the ever amazing Aaliyah with her track Down with the Click. And that was a heavy New Jack Swing influence groove from her legendary album from 1994 called Age Ain't Nothing But a Number. Before that, we heard R&B duo Changing Faces with their track Stroke You Up. And it was a massive 90s R&B slow jam, and it was from their debut single from their album called Changing Faces from 1994 or so. And then up the top there was Boyz II Men with their track Simpin. It was the remix, and it was from their album Coolie High Harmony, also released back in 1994. And if you haven't heard, they've just announced a headline tour on the A Day on the Green in Mount Dunedin Estate in Geelong, and that's happening on November the 28th. And it's so exciting because they've got support acts Salt and Pepper and Belle Biv DeVoe. Now, that would be such a great concert to go to. Now, I went to one a couple of years ago, probably spanning back 10 years, A Day on the Green featuring Alicia Keys, and she had John Legend also as her support act, and it was a just an amazing day. You're just out on the grass, sitting there with your wines and just enjoying the headline act. And yeah, tickets are on sale already. I think the pre-sales have begun, so be sure to get your tickets. Now, it's been a pleasure hosting Extended Play for this week. I've got the full playlist coming up at pvfm.org.au. If you want to say hi to me, please email me at extendedplaypvfm@gmail.com. Closing out with an Aussie boy soda with his track Little Obsession featuring Umbre. My name is Ali. This was Extended Play on 88.6 Plenty Valley FM. I'll catch you next time.

0: Hello there, this is Michael Lynch. Australian universities are now legally required to meet new racism and anti-Semitism standards under new federal government reforms. The changes include requiring unis to adopt recognised definitions of hate and to provide yearly reports to the regulator. Education Minister Jason Clare says the hate towards university students is intolerable.
1: Universities have made some improvements, but there's still more work that needs to be done, and that's why we're changing the law. And as of today, universities will be required to have plans and have processes and policies in place to tackle things like anti-Semitism and all types of hate.
0: The federal ALP believes new polling shows the shine is coming off One Nation. This report from Alan Baskin.
2: The Resolve poll shows backing for One Nation has slipped 3 points to 26%. The coalition has seen its popularity rise by the same amount, but Labor is still the most popular party. Senior Labor Minister Mark Butler has told Nine he believes One Nation would make things worse for Australia.
3: One Nation might feel like a useful outlet for grievance and frustration. There's a lot of frustration out there in the community given the wave after wave of pressure that households have been feeling over the last several years. But when you actually sit back and think about the so-called solutions they have for the country, I think more people are realising that would actually make things worse, not better.
2: One Nation co-founder David Oldfield says he'd been expecting support for the party to drop back. Alan Baskin, Air News.
0: Australia's airports are delighted by a move to digitise the passenger arrival declaration cards for international travellers. After a successful trial, the digital cards will be rolled out at all international air and seaports over the next 18 months. Australian Airports Association Chief Executive Simon Westaway says this is a crucial move aimed at modernising travel.
4: It's the way of the future. Importantly, it enables Australia's airports, which are growing significantly with international traffic, to be able to continue to grow, facilitate that growth, and importantly, have a much better customer arrangement as a result.
0: Air World News continues to be dominated by the flare-up in the US-Iran war, with analysts now convinced that this is only the beginning of a wider escalation of the conflict. US Central Command says its forces are positioned to fight any Iranian aggression in the Strait of Hormuz, which has prompted former Pentagon operative Tony Schaffer to predict that a return to all-out war is now inevitable.
5: The Strait of Hormuz is problematic. I think our Arab allies, heck, Bahrain and Kuwait launched attacks of their own without us within the last few days. So I could see our Arab allies jumping in with or without us based on some of the activities of the Iranians attacking them.
0: The West Australian Premier has called for a thorough investigation into how a Perth man died in a Bali detention centre. 39-year-old Cameron Hughes was reportedly taken into custody on Friday, accused of breaching his visa conditions after separating from his wife. Premier Roger Cook says the Foreign Affairs Department is assisting the man's family.
6: I want to thank DFAT and the consular officials who are providing assistance to Mr. Hughes' family. And look, our heart goes out to him. This is a really sad situation. We hope that a thorough investigation will take place just to ensure that Mr. Hughes didn't come to any mistreatment while he was in custody.
0: Roger Cook, this is Air News. Eagles coach Andrew McWalter says the team's 16-point defeat by the Western Bulldogs was a very tough result. West Coast trailed by only 3 points heading into the final quarter, but could only manage 1-5 behinds in the last quarter to go down. McWalter says they played well enough to potentially steal the win.
7: Definitely disappointing to lose. I thought winnable game for us. I thought we gave ourselves a great chance to win. Accuracy hurt us in the end. Doggies probably just did that a little bit better than us. For a while now, we've been okay in games, but unfortunately, just couldn't quite get over the line.
0: The Eagles will take on reigning premiers Brisbane at home on Saturday night. Fremantle still tops the AFL ladder after round 18 games on 60 points, while 8 points behind are the Sydney Swans. In the NRL, the Titans fell just short of an all-time upset in Melbourne overnight, conceding a last-gasp try as the Storm snatched a 22-18 win. Coach Josh Hannay says he's gutted for his side.
8: How can you not be proud of just how they're representing this club? The grit, the determination, the want. Sometimes you just don't get the bounce or the rub of the green, you know, and sometimes that's all you need when you're putting in that much effort. We had none of it tonight, which is often the case for some reason with this club.
0: To golf, an Aussie Minwoo Lee has showed some great form leading into this week's Open Championship after finishing runner-up at the Scottish Open to South Korea's Tom Kim. Australian Independent Radio News.
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13: 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Welcome to Pete's Video Room, coming to you live every Monday from 2 p.m. to 4 p.m. I'm Pete Camilleri, and we're kicking off the set with a massive lineup this afternoon. To get things moving, here is Dilly Dan, followed by Anita Baker, Ross Ballard, and John Mellencamp. Let's dive in.

You've just heard Circling Around the Moon from John Mellencamp. Before that, we had Ross Ballard with Voices, Anita Baker with Caught Up in Rapture, and we started the hour with Steely Dan's Hatation Divorce. You're listening to Pete's Voodoo Room on Plenty Valley FM. Up next, we're keeping it moving with Jackson Browne's My Personal Revenge, followed by John Hyatt, Little Feet, and legendary Curtis Mayfield. Here we go.

That was the smooth, powerful sound of Curtis Mayfield with the LP version of Hard Times. Before that, Little Feet brought us On Your Way Down, John Hyatt with 30 Years of Tears, and Jackson Brown with My Personal Revenge. We're winding down our first set for the afternoon with three incredible tracks. Up next, Raikuta with his melody Fool for a Cigarette, Feeling Good, followed by Ian Moore and John Waite.

0: finishing up set one there was John White with Special One, preceded by Ian Moore's Satisfied and Rai Kuda's Melody. You're locked in to 88.6 Plenty Valley FM. This is Pete's Voodoo Room. Let's roll straight into set two with a fantastic run of tracks, starting with a classic.
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2: Good afternoon, this is Michael Lynch. Professor Richard Scalia has been remembered as an outstanding Australian at a state memorial service for him in Sydney. Chris McCarthy reports from the Opera House.
3: The service was one of celebration and hope rather than grief and mourning, with laughter the most common sound to echo through this concert hall as dignitaries, friends, colleagues and family shared their memories of the compassionate, curious and courageous man they knew. The tone of the memorial reflecting the attitude of Professor Scalia, who was undeterred by his own cancer diagnosis, marching forward with his own scientific and charitable work. The final speakers, Richard's wife, Dr. Katie Nicholl, and children Emily, Matthew, and Lucy, painted a picture of a man who never let his multitude of professional successes stand in the way of supporting those he loved. Those in attendance not hesitating to stand and applaud the family in thanks for sharing their husband and father with the world. Chris McCarthy, Sydney Opera House.
2: The Royal Commission into Anti-Semitism is in Melbourne for public hearings, with top university vice-chancellors expected to give evidence. The senior leaders will be questioned about their handling of hostility towards Jewish students in the aftermath of October 7. Executive Council of Australian Juries Peter Wertheim says a lot more needs to be done to stamp out anti-Semitism.
4: Whilst it's welcome that the Royal Commission is looking at universities, don't forget, we had two parliamentary inquiries into anti-Semitism at universities already in 2024 and the early 2025. There's a lot of inquiries, a lot of findings, a lot of recommendations. There's been some action, but not enough.
2: Iran and the United States have issued contradictory statements over whether the Strait of Hormuz is open. This confusion follows renewed strikes from both sides. Sage International founder Dr. John Bruni says the gamesmanship is likely to continue for some time.
5: What you're seeing at the moment is really playing for an attempt at trying to best the other one. So from a military perspective, the Americans haven't been able to completely snuff out the IRGC in Iran. The IRGC, on the other hand, are hanging on for grim death to what they think is a victory for themselves, although it's not really a victory for Iran or the Iranian people.
2: A group of men is on the run today after a violent and cowardly home invasion in Sydney's southwest. Police have been told three people broke into a punch bowl property before they were confronted and fled. An 81-year-old male occupant of the home has been treated for minor head injuries as a result of the attack. More than 100 illegal e-bikes and scooters have been taken off Queensland streets since new laws were enacted on July 1. The legislation gives police the power to seize illegal e-mobility devices, conduct random breath tests, and hand out fines for dangerous conduct. 420 fines have already been issued to riders caught breaking the rules. The West Australian Liberals claim yesterday's cabinet reshuffle is proof that the state's tourism industry has been mismanaged. Premier Roger Cook has now decided to take responsibility for the portfolio himself. The state's opposition leader, Basil Zempelis, says he expects next month's Italian Soccer Festival in Perth to be the first and the last.
6: The days of Italian soccer festivals after this one in August are done.
2: This is Air News. The Manly Sea Eagles' dream run under new coach Kieran Foran appears to be over after the Eagles suffered their third loss in four games yesterday. With 15 minutes left on the clock, they actually led the Cowboys 18-10, but conceded two tries to send the game to Golden Point. The Cowboys were then led to victory by Scott Drinkwater, as heard here on the continuous call team.
7: Luke goes deep, it's with Drinkwater. Drinkwater left boot strike. He's kicked the field goal. The Cowboys have won it. They've snatched it out of the death.
2: In yesterday's other games, the Storm beat the Titans 22-18, while the Rabbitohs celebrated Jai Arrow's birthday with a 26-24 win over the Knights. Inaccuracy cost the West Coast Eagles victory in their clash with the Western Bulldogs at Marvel Stadium yesterday. The Eagles went down by 16 points, with plenty of opportunities late in the game to hit the lead. Coach Andrew McWalter says despite the loss, he's pretty happy with the improvement in effort this season.
8: I'm really clear. I'm certain that we're a better team than we were we were last year, but we've still got a long way to go. We're getting some really strong performances from some individuals within our team. We're getting better at our system, but you still got to do it for longer to win AFL games of footy.
2: The Western Bulldogs have moved to 7th on the ladder with their 10th win. To cricket, and after a disastrous 12 months for the team, Brendan McCullum has been sacked as England Test coach. Australian Independent Radio News.
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10: Hey there, this is Russell Morris. It must be really difficult to make a career out of music these days. Way back in the 70s and 80s, you could actually go to a radio station, talk to the program manager and say, hey, what do you think? And because we got airplay, we became known, which has the snowball effect. Your record starts to move, and the record really is the spokesman for the band. The young bands these days, they're not getting any airplay, and therefore they're not making a living, and therefore the bands are breaking up before they even begin to start. 50% airplay for Australian product would be fantastic. It would be our culture. We're progressing. Let's try and get that airplay level up to 50%.
0: You're locked into 88.6 Plenty Valley FM, keeping your company across the northern suburbs. This is Pete's Voodoo Room, and we're officially sliding into Hour 2. I hope your Monday afternoon is treating you well. Let's roll straight into Set 2 with a fantastic run of classic storytelling and great grooves. We're kicking off things with the absolute staple of Australian rock. This is Paul Kelly and his brilliant Little Things. Followed by Paul, we'll dive into the sounds of Brian Ferry, Split Ends, and the legendary tune from the Black Sorrows. Let's get back into it on 88.6.

guess that's what you find. A fake taps on your door. Love rolled in, let the show begin. I was howling out for more. I went down, you shook my world around, then watched me from the wings. I should have known, but my heart had flown. Now look what trouble brings. A train pulls out of the station,

That was Full Notion by the Black Sorrows. Before that, Split Ends with Time for a Change. Brian Ferry with Love Me Madly again, and we kicked off the set with Paul Kelly's Little Kings. You're hanging out in the Voodoo Room on Monday afternoon. Up next, on the turntable, we have the Divinals with Sleeping Beauty, followed by Ndambi, Teddy Pendergrass, and the Little River Band. Stay tuned.

The unmistakable sound of Little River Band there with Reminiscing. Ahead of that, Teddy Pendergrass delivered Love TKO and Darby with Lie and the Divinal Sleeping Beauty. We're heading towards the final stretch of the show with four brilliant tracks to go around this afternoon. Up next is incredible Renee Geyer with Heaven, The Closest I Get, followed by Kiss, Pete Savant and France Gall.

0: Closing out our playlist today was France Gall with Dancing Brave, coming right after the radio edit of Ancient Dust by Pete Savant, Kiss with Sure Knows Something, and the late, great Rene Gaia. That brings us to the end for another edition of Pete's Voodoo Room here on 88.6 Plenty Valley FM. Thank you for your company this Monday afternoon. We'll be back at the same time next week from 2pm to 4pm. Stay tuned for the next program up on the station. Until next Monday, I'm Pete Camilleri. Have a great week and bye for now.
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2: Good afternoon. This is Michael Lynch. 2,500 people have packed the Sydney Opera House for a memorial service honouring the life of Richard Scullier, who died after living with brain cancer for 3 years. Those in attendance were told Professor Scullier would be remembered as a national treasure who led a remarkable life full of generosity and curiosity. Among those delivering eulogies to him was the Prime Minister, who described Professor Scullier as one of Australia's brightest stars.
3: As he faced up to his new reality, no one would have begrudged him retreating into the shelter of his family and friends. Yet that is not what he chose. Instead, he opened his big heart to us all.
2: The federal government says the only Australian ISIS bride remaining in Syria may still be deciding whether to return home. The woman was initially barred from returning under a temporary exclusion order, but last month she was given a permit to return after that order was revoked. Home Affairs Minister Tony Burke says it's not for him to determine what happens to her if she does not return.
4: I'm not there acting as her agent, and certainly if she doesn't return to Australia, I don't think Australians would be troubled by that.
2: Queensland health authorities are investigating a suspected case of bird flu on the state's Sunshine Coast. Amy Drew reports.
5: The Department of Primary Industries has confirmed a wildlife carer in Noosa took precautionary measures to collect a reportedly ill petrel, which is now being tested by Biosecurity Queensland. If the bird tests positive, it would mark the first Queensland case connected to the country's current outbreak. 7 confirmed cases of the H1N1 strain have been detected in migratory birds across Western Australia. 5 have been confirmed in South Australia, including the first case in a native bird, and 1 case is confirmed in New South Wales. Authorities are urging people concerned about sick or dead birds to avoid contact, make a record of the find, and report it to the Emergency Animal Disease Hotline.
2: Zoos and wildlife parks, meanwhile, are temporarily shutting down exhibits to guard against the deadly new strain of bird flu, while others are installing extra barriers, signs, and hand sanitizer points. The West Australian government's newest minister says he's up for the challenge of taking on what the Premier has described as one of the nation's most important portfolios. As part of a major cabinet reshuffle, Daniel Pastorelli has been sworn in as the Mines and Petroleum Minister with additional responsibility for water. Mr. Pastorelli says it's a big job and one he's happy to take on.
6: It's a responsibility that I don't shy away from. The mining sector is the engine room of this country. Looking forward to working with industry and workers to ensure that it can prosper long into the future, creating jobs for Western Australians and making sure that we continue to have the strongest economy in the country.
2: In other news, a 3-day police operation targeting violent and sexual crime on Sydney's trains, buses and ferries has seen more than 350 people charged with varying offences. And in world news, the US military is continuing to launch further airstrikes against Iran as the Middle East ceasefire deteriorates. This is Air News. Well, the Sharks are buzzing after their 66-point thrashing of the Dolphins in yesterday's Round 19 clash. They're back training today ahead of Friday night's battle with the Knights. Captain Cam McInnes says they surprised themselves with their huge win at Redcliffe.
7: The way we've been preparing and guys doing their things off the field and that, I knew a really strong performance was there for us, but yeah, probably exceeded expectations.
2: Essendon legend Matthew Lloyd has described Nat Cady's contract extension as a blessing after the Bombers' 15-goal loss to Brisbane. The forward has signed a 3-year deal, keeping him at the club until at least 2031. Lloyd telling the AFL website, hopefully it encourages other teammates to remain with the club as well.
8: Blessing that Cady signed, because you know that Ridley, Merritt, you just hope there's not others because, yeah, they need to, you know, stop the bleeding right now because it probably can't get any worse.
2: Meanwhile, Lions coach Chris Fagan says he won't dwell too long on yesterday's 90-point win over the struggling Bombers. Brisbane kicked 22 goals to 7 in a one-sided affair that handed Essendon its 12th straight loss and lifted the Lions to 4th on the AFL ladder. Fagan says he was pleased with the opening three quarters.
9: That's what you want as a coach. You want the perfect performance, don't you? You rarely, if ever, get it. But up until three-quarter time, it was pretty good, so I'll take that.
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11: And the weather today is a top of 16 and rain and cloudy. And tomorrow, Tuesday, 16 and showers. Wednesday, 15 and mostly sunny. Thursday, 15 and partly cloudy. Friday, partly cloudy and 13. And the weekend, Saturday, partly cloudy and 16. And Sunday, mostly sunny with 17. Welcome to Monday Drive with Dean Cat. Les D. I hope everyone is well and had a good weekend. I'm joined today with the Empress from Metal Law, which is on Thursday. Yep. She's co-hosting today. How are you?
12: Thanks, Kat. I am
11: Thank you for
12: fabulous.
11: Joining me.
12: That's okay. Great to have you be with you today, and we're going to go into the 60s, I believe.
11: Yes.
12: Not something I know much of.
11: I did this quite a few years ago, Mindy. We did the 60s, 70s, 80s, 90s, up to the 2000s. And it's really good because it tests you whether you think, like, when it comes to 90s, I don't think I like many songs, but yet when you go to look for them, you go, this one, I like that one. Yeah. So it's really cool.
12: That's good.
11: So we're doing that, and that we're going to have on this day today, and you're going to be hosting in the hour. And also we've got 4:30, but I muck up the phone line when D rings. He'll be doing the NFNL results live on air. By the way, we do have an SMS number from 88.6 Plenty Valley FM to SMS the current shows that are playing on 0468 277 886. So please drop me a line and I'll give you a shout out. Just leave your name and your suburb and we'll get back to you, and we'll, if you've got a request, if I can have it on here, yes, I'll play it. Or if you want to just drop a line. What else? I almost didn't come in today. I've injured my leg, so I'm a bit slow today. Please forgive me. So a bit disorientated, I think.
12: You're doing fine. Yeah. Just take a breath we can get going.
11: Yep, and we're going to play our favourite drive song.
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11: And that was our drive promo. We're getting on to our first song now. And now this song here that I'm going to play next, it's a psychedelic rock song written by Steve Marriott and Ronnie Lane. It was first recorded with the Small Faces, and the song reached number 3 in the UK. So here it is, Ichikuchi Park by the Small Faces.

0: And that song was in the year 2525 by Zager and Evans. It was, I don't have the release. Yes, it is, 1969. Just a little bit of info on that. Rick Evans passed away in 2018. He was 75 at the time of his death. Denny Zager is still alive and currently operates his company called Zager Guitars, which is based in Nebraska, Lincoln, USA. So how's that? I knew it had to be music related. Just station sponsors now.
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And that was Janis Joplin with A Piece of My Heart. Now, that song came to mainstream attention when Big Brother and the Holding Company featuring Janis Joplin on lead vocals covered the song in 1968 for the album Cheap Thrills, and it had much bigger hit, after which Franklin's version was nominated for the Grammy Award for the Best Female R&B Vocal Performance at the 11th Annual Grammy Awards. This song has since been remade by Dusty Springfield in 1968, Faith Hill in 1994, Melissa Etheridge and Joss Stone, and I'm sure there's a lot of others. And in 2004, the Big Brother and Holding Company version was ranked number 353 on the Rolling Stones list of the 500 great songs of all time. Okay, on to our next song. And this is another great one, and we'll back announce that one shortly.

0: That was Love Potion number 9 by the Searchers.
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0: And we are back on Monday Drive with Dee and Kat. Oh, sorry, the microphone's there. And the time is now 24 minutes past four and you're on 88.6 Plenty Valley FM and you are joined with the Empress from Metal Law and Kat from Monday Drive.
5: Thanks, Kat. Because the Oracle, who is my co-host on the show, he's listening in today, he's messaged in with maybe three or four versions of the tracks that we've already played from the 60s that he's come up with. So he's very proud of himself because he's got, I think, four out of four research that he's found. So we've had Ichiku Park by Blue Murder.
0: Oh, okay.
5: We've got Liliac doing Do Another Little Piece of My Heart, as well as Rough Cuts done that as well.
0: Yep.
5: And
0: that's because they're good
5: Tigers
0: songs.
5: Of Pantang did Love Potion. And I know that we're going to be heading off to the footy soon, so I don't want to hold you up. But I just thought I'd give a shout-out to the Oracle and thanks for your never-ending research.
0: Yeah. Yes, we like Joe. He says in the background, does research. But it's good. On to our next song. Now, you'll notice I'm wearing
5: The Beatles.
0: That's right. I always wear a T-shirt related to the song. So here we go with 1963 song. She loves you, yeah, yeah, yeah.

0: And that was She Loves You by the Beatles, and that was in 1963 release. On to the weather now. Today, top of 16, shower and cloudy. Tuesday, showers and 16. Wednesday, 15, mostly sunny. Thursday, partly cloudy and 15. Friday, partly cloudy and 13. Saturday, 16 and partly cloudy, as Dee would say. And Sunday, mostly sunny at 17. So a bit of sun at the end of the tunnel, light at the end of the tunnel, I should say. We're going to go on to another one. You cannot go past the 60s with this particular artist.
1: I know. Who is it?
0: Elvis Presley. You have to have him somewhere.
1: Are you sure?
0: Yes.
1: On this list, it's got a different one. Oh, I see.
0: I might have got a different one. So anyway, we'll see what happens. Okay, we'll go to this one.

0: movies, and when we're on stage, we love pushing the limits of performing. 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

0: I'm just going to check if Dee's on the line. One moment.
1: You still there?
0: Hello, Dee. Hello, Dee. Hello, Dee. Hello, Dee. Hello?
1: You're still there?

0: And that was the good old Easy Beats with Steve Wright, who is no longer with us. And that was a 1964 song release. And what have I got here? Aussie band, they formed in Sydney in 1964 and they broke up in 1969, for those of you who are fans of the Easy Beats.
1: Love the Easy Beats.
0: Yeah, and I do too. Oh, my God, especially when they sing Evie.
1: I know.
0: One and two, I could sit there all day. Yeah. It's fantastic. Even the live version is, yeah. So, couldn't get through to D. Hopefully he'll ring again. Yeah, we're going to go on to another song, which is Eric Clapton and the Yardbirds, For Your Love.

Low D. Hello, D. Hello?

0: Hello, Dee. Hello? 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Dee, you there? No. Hello, Dee? No. Not sure what... Oh, hello, you there?
1: I am here. Can you hear me?
0: Yes, I can. I was just about to hang up on you. Oh, dear.
1: We need to buy Tassaro tickets for this weekend.
0: Yes, I know.
1: Oh,
0: yes, thank you for being patient. I'm not myself today. I'm not myself. I'm a bit slow today. I apologise for that.
1: You sound a bit one-legged.
0: Ha, ha, ha. I'll get you back, Dean. Anyway,
1: well,
0: how you been?
1: Hop on
0: Cassidy. Yeah. I don't mind having that little name at the end of it, Cassidy. As you know, I like David Cassidy. How you been?
1: You with Pauline? You with Pauline today?
0: Yes, I am.
2: How you going, Dee?
1: Have you heard a band called the Bengal Tigers?
2: Of course, I play them on the show quite often. They're touring Japan at the moment.
0: Yeah, Dee was supposed to get him on a while back. Yeah,
2: okay.
1: I'm very good friends with him, and I have his phone number, so I can pass it on to you. So if you ever want to chat with him,
2: okay, great. Yeah. Yep.
1: We can do that. But we're going to come on the show, but, they're keeping pretty busy.
2: Gordon, isn't it? Gordon, the lead singer?
1: Gordon, that's right. Yeah. He's funny. When you see him, he comes to – I go and see a band, and he always – it's around the corner from him. And he rolls up, and you look at him, and you think, look at this dude. The way he's dressed, he's wearing, leather jackets and,
2: rock star.
1: But he looks like a rock star, but that's what he's like all the time. So –
2: And that's not me.
1: His business is just as crazy as him. She wears all this outrageous stuff.
2: Yeah, I've got my leathers on right now.
1: Oh, there you go.
2: Yeah.
1: Oh, good. There you go.
2: I'll hand you over to. Right.
0: Okay. Now let's try and not stuff this one up on my part, Dee. If you want to do the NFL.
1: I just heard a bit of sad news. Have you heard of it? You know Sam Neill, the actor.
2: Yeah.
0: Yes, the Australian actor.
1: Yeah, apparently he just passed away this afternoon.
0: Oh, no, I didn't hear that. Jeez. And I know...
1: I said nothing on the news, but Ellie just texted me and said
2: dropping like flies lately.
0: Well, we've had Devin Hinch, who passed away a few days back just recently, and also Bonnie Tyler. Yeah, sad. But you know what? That's life. Pardon the punt.
1: Total eclipse of the heart, that one.
0: Pardon the punt, because that's what... what's his name? Darren Hinch used to say. Yeah. Didn't he?
1: Well, you know, it's a total eclipse of the heart. That's what it is.
0: It is, 100%. So, Dee, let's do NFNL in case something happens.
1: NFNL. Righty-o. Let's go to Division 3. Epping played their first match. They didn't play last week because of the death of the young fella. But they played against, they were at home to Heidelberg West. 8-15-63. Heidelberg West, 15-12-102. Went down by 39 points. Ivanhoe were at home, 20-19-139. Defeated Kilmore, 8-8-56, 83-point victory. Mernda played King Lake, 15-16-106 to King Lake, 8-50, win by 56 points. Lorimer went on their way, being in second position, 13-19-97 to Old Eltham Collegians, 3-321-76. And Watsonia played Reservoir, 7-9-51, and Reservoir came out firing 16-8-104, a win by 53 points, and Laylor had to buy. So that's Division 3 at the moment. And we're looking at the ladder at the moment for them. Ivanhoe is still on top with a percentage of 321, absolutely going through the roof. 12 wins, no losses. Lorimer in second position, 12 wins of one loss, followed by Reservoir, 8-4. Mernda 8-4, Watsonia 7-6, Heidelberg West 7-6, Kilmore 5 wins, 7 losses, Ebbing 4 wins, 8 losses, Old Eltham Collegians 4 wins and 9 losses, King Lake 1 and 12, and Laylor 0 and 12 yet to open up their account. So that's where we are with Division 3. In Division 2, there's a few upsets here actually, and if I can find it, here we go. South Moran took on Lower Planey. South Moran, 15-12-102, won by 47 points against Lower Planey, 8-7-55. Thomastown Now, McLeod, at the start of the year, they were saying they're going to go into the Division 1. They probably they're not long in Division 2, but they're doing all the things. Thomastown on the bottom of the ladder, 12 goals 13, 85, defeated McLeod. 6 goals 6, 42. A win of 43 points, so no one was really expecting that. Operadians, 9 goals, 12, 66. Panhill, who have been playing really good lately, kicked 5 points. So they lost by 61 points. So come on, Panhill, lift your game. Another surprise, Northcote Park, who's been on top of the ladder all year, lost about the third or fourth match in a row, but they're still on the top of the ladder. 9 goals, 11, 65. Were defeated by South Morang, 12 goals, 5, 77. Win of 12 points. And another team which was destined to be, which actually did all right this week. Well, didn't do all right, but they're playing Fitzroy Stars, who are a pretty good team. 8 goals, 9, 57. Whittlesey just got over the line. That's what I've written down. 9 goals, 10, 64. 7-point win. So that leaves Northcote Park on the top of the ladder, followed by St Mary's, South Morang, Old Paradians, Fitzroy Stars, Lower Plenty, McLeod, Whittlesey, Thomastown off the bottom of the ladder, and Panton Hill still on the bottom of the ladder. This Saturday night, at Festival Hall, we've got McLeod versus Fitzroy Stars, Lower Plenty versus Northcote Park, St Mary's is up against Old Parade, Whittlesey against Panton Hill, and South Morang is up against Thomastown. In Division 1, it's a little bit easier this week because there was only one match, and which I know I unfortunately went to, Montmorency versus Heidelberg. 14 goals, 9, 93. Heidelberg, 62-point winners. 23 goals, 17, 155. And that leaves the ladder on. Heidelberg on top of the ladder still with 10 and 1. Diamond Creek still 8 and 3. Montmorency, 7 and 3. One draw. Bundy is 7 and 5. Greensy is 6 and 6. Eltham, 6 and 6. Hurstie is 6-6, North Heidelberg is 4-8, Bangle 3-9, and West Preston 1-11. And this week, finishing off,
0: yeah.
1: Bundy is versing Hurstbridge. Dymo is versing, these are all slang words here.
0: Bundy is versing
1: Hurstie. Dymo is playing Greensy. Bangle, which hasn't got a name I can make up, is playing Money. North Heidelberg playing Eltham, and West Preston Lakeside is against Heidelberg. So there you go. That's it for another week.
0: Oh, good. I'm glad we got through that. I think my niece's husband posted some photos. He's playing. He's coaching at Montmorency with his young son. So the assistant coach or one of the coaches coaches young kids. So I'll talk to you off air. You might know him. Yeah.
1: And I was sitting there watching Monty Heidelberg and these girls coming from me and they're just talking like they look like they're about 20 or 22 or 23 and they're just yakking away and going,
0: blah, blah, blah, and you're an older man.
1: And stuff like that. No. And then suddenly the kept on building. Next minute there's about 20 of these girls sitting there in front of me and it was, didn't realise, but Montmorency seniors girls were all sitting, they were playing the match after the main match. So
0: okay. Oh, well, they are
1: nice
0: a lot of girls playing
1: nice
0: football.
1: To see them all. They're fit as hell and they were a great bunch of chicks and, they went on and then ended up beating Heidelberg.
0: Your chicks going at home?
1: Oh, they're huge. I think they're waiting on summer, on spring to come around so they can lay some eggs.
0: Okay.
1: But they're huge. They've gone from being little tiny things to...
0: That's D. He likes to be surrounded by chicks. That's good.
1: But I'll be bringing in some eggs to the radio station as soon as they start laying. But I don't think that'll be till September or.
0: You're safe
1: anyway.
0: There. Oh, how are you enjoying the show? You like the '60s music?
1: Yes, I've been very much enjoying it. It's really
0: all right.
1: Good.
0: Well, we got lots more to come. And
1: Pauline's quite welcome to give a few snippets into some music what's happening around with the headbanging scene and stuff like that.
0: Yeah, she's got lots of knowledge on that. Yeah, well, she's going to do the second hour and I'm going to chill. Still participate, but we're going to do a little bit of both.
1: Put your leg up.
0: Yeah. Stop the leg jokes, will you?
2: See you, Dee.
0: Okay. All right. Talk to you soon.
1: All right. See you later.
0: Bye.
2: Just a reminder that
0: we
2: on this stage, you can go, Dee. It's okay.
0: All right.
2: See you,
0: Dee.
2: Just a reminder to everybody that if you follow the local football league, we do broadcast every Saturday from 2 on Plenty Valley FM, the match of the day.
0: And that's with Craig Wright. Is he, I think he does sports on Saturday.
2: He does those Plenty of Sport in the morning.
0: In the morning, yeah. Yeah. Well, lots of stuff on our 88.6 Plenty Valley FM. There's a show for everybody. Now, we've got about 7 minutes to go. We've got time for a couple of more songs. Okay, so now I know my hubby will be listening to this because this is one of our favourite bands, and he chose this one. So this is for you, Joe.

0: And that was 19 Nervous Breakdown by the Rolling Stones, and that was recorded or released in 1966 from, and this was from the singles collection, The London Years, which is a really great CD set. It's got about three or four CDs. It's got all their singles. It's really great, really good.
1: Hmm.
0: Yeah.
1: Kat asked me if I had any 60s in my playlist or my access to my music, and I don't.
0: You don't?
1: But I did find, I did find, for people who do like heavy metal, I did find a track by Ronnie James Dio in a previous life before he became a heavy metal godfather. So I will be playing that in the next hour.
0: Because I reckon a lot of the heavy metal artists, they're all influenced in the 60s. That's where it all started. They would have had some sort of influence and probably had their favourites, and they might have even done covers, but we don't know about yet.
1: Yeah.
0: Maybe it could be something you can look into.
1: The Oracle reckons we're going to do a whole lot of covers from the show that you've done today on our show on Thursday.
0: Yeah.
1: I don't know if he's joking because he likes to have a bit of a pull my leg every now and then.
0: But it's something to do, something to, some playlist to look forward to. That's what I like, doing different ones, because it gets a bit boring otherwise. We're going to go, we've got about a minute to go, and I just want to say, I just want to say thank you for Pauline for coming in, because I know my other half was going to come in too, but he's having a break. He said, when's Dee coming back? I go, don't know. So, okay. Well, we're going to quickly go to station sponsors.
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3: Hello, I'm Peter Carey. West Australia's opposition leader has called for the Prime Minister to stop a planned strike in Port Hedland. More than 150 BHP workers at the world's largest iron ore bulk export port will stop work on Thursday following months of failed pay negotiations. It's the first major protected industrial action in the Pilbara in decades. Basil Sampler says the state will lose money because the Prime Minister and Premier are bowing to their union mates.
4: This is too important to Western Australia. $7 million in royalties every single day. The equivalent of the yearly pay for 50 senior nurses in WA Health.
3: Victoria's Premier is doubling down on her work from home laws despite massive corporate backlash. A new survey reveals almost half of Victorian businesses are more likely to invest interstate and 44% are less likely to hire locally. They've also raised concerns about their reduced willingness to employ younger or less experienced staff who require in-person training or mentoring. But Jacinta Allen insists the legislation will help the economy.
5: We know, the data tells us, workers are more productive. And the other really important reason why working from home is important to me is it gets more women into the workforce. We've heard a lot from some of these business representatives. What I've been listening to, though, are the voices and the concerns of workers.
3: Victims of crime in New South Wales will soon receive a new and powerful voice to fight for their rights. Hannah Damkar has been appointed the state's first Victims of Crime Commissioner to provide independent support and hold government agencies to account. Chris Minns says she brings warmth and empathy to the role.
6: This is a job that requires the kind of diligence that is necessary to follow up and walk hand in hand with victims of crime.
3: The Queensland Police Minister says new figures show their tough laws on e-bikes and scooters are making a difference. In the 10 days since the crackdown on illegal devices, more than 100 have been seized and 120 random breath tests have been conducted. Dan Purdy says the nation-leading laws are making Queensland safer.
7: This harsh penalty is acting as a strong deterrent. We are sending a strong message that the free ride is over for young hoons using these illegal high-powered devices.
3: And One Nation is playing down a dip in the latest opinion poll as support for the coalition is gradually improving. Federal politics editor Michael Packey.
8: The latest Resolve political monitor shows One Nation's core vote is down 3 points to 26%, while the coalition has seen its support rise by the same amount to 23%. But Labor is ahead of both Conservative parties. The survey shows One Nation is losing younger voters, some immigrants and women. The party's high-profile recruit, Barnaby Joyce, has told Seven there'll always be peaks and troughs.
9: You always expect there to be fluctuation in politics. polls as you go through a process.
8: Labor Minister Mark Butler has told Nine One Nation doesn't have policy solutions.
10: I think more people are realising that would actually make things worse, not better.
8: The Resolve poll shows Anthony Albanese has reclaimed his mantle as preferred Prime Minister after Pauline Hanson snatched the title in June.
3: This is Air News. Gold Coast Titans coach Josh Hannay could find himself in hot water with the NRL after claiming his side doesn't get a fair go. Hannay was furious with match officials after a controversial 22-18 loss to the Storm. He says he wasn't surprised when the referee awarded a try to Storm centre Jack Howarth, despite claims he was held in the tackle.
11: I expected it to go the way it went just because of who they are and who we are. Yeah.
3: With Geelong's entry list continuing to grow after their loss to GWS over the weekend, Matthew Lloyd says the Cats don't think they have a point of strength.
12: Look at the defence. They're not holding up there. Midfield, they don't have a ruckman. Forward line, they've now lost Jeremy Cameron. Had he been out of touch because of his arm for most of the season? But I've been concerned about Kolodziejczyk, Blixarves from a speed perspective. So they've got obviously some weapons in Dempsey on the wing and Smith and Holmes in the midfield. But aside from that, I don't see too much else I like.
3: And a timeline on Jeremy Cameron's recovery is unclear, but he could miss the rest of the season after breaking his AC joint in his left shoulder. And Aussie golfer Minwoo Lee has finished runner-up at the Scottish Open. Australian Independent Radio News.
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1: So here we are on Monday, just after 5 o'clock. You're with the Empress, sitting in for D, and we've got Kat's on the other mic at the moment. How are you going, Kat?
2: Good. Can you hear me?
1: I can hear you perfectly. Yep. And I can you had a lot of pain as you were coming back. She had a little drink and she came back and she was in terrible pain. So threw me off my game a little bit. But I'm
2: sorry,
1: glad I'm not.
2: Threw me off. What are you talking about?
1: I'm glad I'm not her at the moment. I know what it's like to have sore legs. Trust me. So we've got a little bit of Australian pop songs coming up from the 60s coming up. Is that right?
2: Sorry.
1: This one?
2: It's all right, go.
1: Okay, hang on. We'll just get started and then we'll be better when we come back.

0: You're back with Monday Drive with Kat and Dee on Plenty Valley FM, and I'm the Empress sitting in for Dee today. So we've been, that was just The Small Faces, Lazy Sunday. That's a track from 1968. Before then we had Bee Gees, We've Got to Get a Message to You, a bit of Australian slash UK music. That's from 1968, because we're doing a big of a tribute to the 60s this week, so everything's there. And we started off the hour with I'm a Believer by the Monkees, and as Kat said, it's not a 60s show if you don't have the Monkees, is that right?
1: No, well, that's you think back, that was one of the ones that stood out too.
0: I used to just love watching the Monkees show.
1: And you'll notice that there's a lot of UK songs, because that was the British invasion at the time, 1964 I think it started.
0: Yeah.
1: There was a lot of British
0: influence. A lot of good British influence, in American pop. They sort of taught them how to do music properly, really.
1: Yeah.
0: So it was.
1: You love a lot of 60s show, a lot of 60s music. We play it, but also David Nicholas plays it with Those Were the Days.
0: Oh, that's true.
1: Yeah. He does a lot of 60s songs, which is good.
0: So, and what are we going to do? We are going to play. Don't know what we're going to play now. Hang on, I know what I'm going to do.
1: Station sponsors.
0: Station sponsors.
1: Yes.
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0: 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Also, it's also a good way to meet people, I think. Yeah, so go along to that.
1: That we before we had that announcement where you were playing Diana Ross and the Supremes with Stop in the Name of Love from 1965. What a great track that is. I just think of all the glamour and all the...
0: Yeah, I've got two of their CDs with all their hits and I love so many of them.
1: And all the dance moves. Like
0: yeah, they were it, weren't
1: with
0: they?
1: Each other. Yeah.
0: Yeah, very sophisticated. And they look like women. Their hair, all that's hairspray. Yeah, they
1: and
0: look good.
1: We are going to go to one of my favourite singers from the 70s, 80s, 90s, and I think he's still going a little bit now, Tom Jones.
0: Well, he is. He's also doing a lot of shows like Britain's Got Talent, you know, all those sort of Australian Idol shows, something like that.
1: I did see him in about 2011 at Rod Laver.
0: And you saw him?
1: Yep.
0: Oh, cool.
1: It was amazing. I was the youngest person there by about 20 years and it was very badly chosen because they had a lot of people in walkers and walking frames and crutches and even someone threw giant granny undies onto the stage.
0: Well, that's part of the that's the part of the
1: his history.
0: His history.
1: So we're going to do it's not
0: I would
1: a
0: probably
1: new...
0: bring a pair of new nice sleek knickers and try them just if I was a guy or a girl just for the fun of it.
1: Yeah.
0: Yeah.
1: So there you go.
0: Fun.
1: Here we go.

0: And we are back now. We're doing On This Day in Rock History. In 1963, the Rolling Stones played their first ever gig outside London at the Alcove Club in Middlesbrough. And in 1969, over 100 US radio stations banned the Beatles' single, The Ballad of John and Yoko, due to the line, Christ, you know it ain't easy, calling it offensive.
1: Then on this day in 1985, Status Quo at 12:01, started the Live Aid extravaganza held between Wembley Stadium and the JFK Stadium, Philadelphia. I still really remember that day. It was really amazing because I'm a massive Queen fan, so that was a great show. 1991, Bryan Adams began a record-breaking 16-week consecutive run at number one in the UK charts with Everything I Do It For You, which I think is one of the number one wedding songs of all time.
0: Yes, I can see that. And born on this day, July the 13th, in 1938, Al Rex from Bill Haley and the Comets was born. In 1942, Roger McQueen from the Byrds was born. In 1942, Stephen Bladd from the J Gels band, sorry if I pronounced it wrong, was born. In 1955, Mark the Animal Mendoza from Twisted Sister.
1: One of my guys.
0: Yeah, like them, was born. And in 1966, Gerald Levitt from Levitt LSG was born.
1: And to remember people who died on this day in music, we have 1972, Clyde McFatter, lead singer for The Drifters, died at the small age of 39.
0: Yeah, that's young.
1: Yeah, 30. In 2004, Arthur Killer Kane, bassist for the New York Dolls, aged 55. He was also a collaborator for with Blackie Lawless, who then went on to make Wasp.
0: Yeah.
1: Then in 2025, David Cousins, singer with the Straubs, died in aged 85.
0: Now, I'm sure there probably was a lot more, but I'm trying to keep it to a little limit because it can go on forever. But,
1: and we have to give a shout-out and a hello to Joe. Thank you, Joe, for preparing
0: Day, that's his little job, but he doesn't get paid for it. But no, he doesn't get paid for it by money, but he gets paid for it because I cook him a nice meal every night.
1: He probably gets twice as what you get.
0: Probably. No, it's good. Keeps you young doing things, especially anything related to music. It's really good.
2: Hi, I'm Alison Hill. My mum was diagnosed with dementia after I had my baby. I really needed her support, but she was becoming more withdrawn and detached. I wish we'd understood what was happening sooner. 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

years can a mountain exist before it is washed to the sea? 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Yes, and how many times can a man turn his head and pretend that he just doesn't

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Great story.

0: You're on Plenty Valley FM with Dee and Kat. This is actually the Empress sitting in for Dee because he couldn't make it in this week. I don't know what he's been up to for many months. We don't need to say, but he did call in with the footy scores before.
1: Well, I know he's brought his guitar along and he's going. We're going to do a little segment called the Gippsland Pub Crawl.
0: Okay.
1: Going to the pubs and tell us about it. And we didn't have the start of that yet. We'll see how we go.
0: So if you're enjoying the show, you can always send us an SMS and let us know. Send us your name and the suburb that you're texting from. We'll give you a shout out. It's 0468 277 886. Now, before we were just playing I Like It by Jerry and the Pacemakers from 1963. And before then we had Blowing in the Wind by Bob Dylan, a very well-known classic track, and that was 1963 as well. I'm being exposed to a lot of 60s stuff today, which is very interesting for me.
1: Well, it's not just heavy metal.
0: No.
1: I like heavy metal too. But I'm just saying, music, I'm lucky I like a lot of different eras too.
0: Yeah.
1: Which is good.
0: The next track we're going to play is a dedication to the lovely Joe for all the work he does to help Kat.
1: And if you're listening, Joe, I hope you're getting dinner ready.
0: And it is Hey Joe by Jimi Hendrix.

0: So it's 88.6 Plenty Valley FM. It's Monday Drive with Dee and Kat, except Dee's missing and I'm the Empress. And Kat's here with doing her job. She's holding up her end of the bargain. And that's the only track that I've contributed to the show because I don't have a repertoire in my collection. But it is Ronnie James Dio and the Prophets from 1967, Walking in Different Circles. For people who are into heavy metal, they know exactly who Dio is. Mm. So I could tell it was his voice. So that was quite nice for me to hear.
1: Yeah, and you'd be surprised how many artists had songs out in the 60s because that had to keep up with the British invasion too. Yeah. And what they wanted to be in the in the thing. They had to come up with songs too.
0: Good.
1: So, yeah.
0: And now we're
1: interesting to see what you come up with your covers.
0: And now we'd be going to play another track by Diana Ross and the Supremes. It's Love Child.

0: So that was Diana Ross, Love Child, from what year do you reckon that one is? Sometime in the 60s.
1: 64, maybe?
0: Let's say. And now we're going to sort of beef things up a little bit.
1: I'm going to look it up.
0: Okay.
1: Now go on.
0: We're going to beef things up a little bit and we're going to be playing some Led Zeppelin, Whole Lot of Love, which is one of...
1: my favourites too.
0: Yeah, it's a great... you can't not just bang your head to that one.
1: But it is a 60s song.
0: How you going there, Kat?
1: Let's see what comes up. No, it's not the series. Okay. Okay, 2 seconds.
0: One, two.
1: Okay, it's... no, it's not, definitely not that era. 1968.
0: 1968 for...
1: did I have that date on there?
0: No.
1: Okay.
0: You had nothing, but
1: well,
0: that's okay.
1: I'll write that down now if you hand
0: all right.
1: that over.
0: You might have it on the piece of paper, but not on the thing. But yeah. All right, so now we're going to play Led Zeppelin's Whole Lot of Love.

0: Whole Lot of Love by Led Zeppelin. That's so classic. Everyone in the audience is just jamming their heads. I know that.
1: Yeah,
0: it's great.
1: It's cool.
0: Yep.
1: Love it.
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0: well, you're back on Drive Monday Drive with Dee and Kat.
1: Lesty. Oh, no, he was on today.
0: He was
1: what
0: on.
1: What am I saying?
0: Yeah. So it's winding up. We've got one more track to go before we hand over to the Palestinian Voice with Jamal.
1: Yep. And I just want to thank you for coming in. It was a joy. It's really fun when you come in. I love having, like I said, I like having someone to.
0: Yeah, yeah. It's more fun. It's more fun when there's two of you in the studio. So you'll be tuning in again next Monday night.
1: Yeah, next Monday, guys, we're doing the 70s, hits of the 70s.
0: Oh, cool.
1: Yeah.
0: All right.
1: So, yeah,
0: I'll tune in
1: for that one.
0: I'll tune in for that. And in the meantime, we're going to go out with Billy Thorpe's Sick and Tired. And we'll hand over to Jamal at the end of this particular track. So good night. Thank you so much.
1: Good night.

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This is Abdul El Saifan from Channel 88.6 FM, and you're now listening to the Palestinian Podcast. 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I would like to thank everybody for listening and participating in this program. We hope you enjoy this program as much as we do.

كان معنا من تل الهوى من غزة الشامخة والصامدة رجاء الحاج أحمد

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0: Hi, I'm Sandy Kay. 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

0: G'day, country music lovers. I'm Harry T, and I'm inviting you all to join me every Sunday at 11 a.m. for 3 hours of mighty fine country tunes right here on your local station, Plenty Valley FM. 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
1: I wish you wouldn't do that.
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1: Ride's over. 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
1: Hey, this is Ernie Dingo for RAD, recording artists, actors and athletes against drink driving. 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Don't be a mug and mess around trying to do both. And if you do plan to have a few, arrange a ride with a designated driver who won't drink. 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

0: Good morning, I'm Lee Harrison. Australians are now being urged to reconsider their need to travel to or through the Middle East as tensions rise in the region. The Department of Foreign Affairs has raised its alert level for a number of nations near Iran, including the United Arab Emirates and Qatar. Australians use Dubai and Doha to transit to Europe, but are now encouraged to reconsider the stopover. Anyone concerned their loved ones have been caught up in a fire at a Thailand pub are being urged to reach out to Foreign Affairs. It's unclear if any Australians were inside a Bangkok pub that exploded into flames. Home Affairs Minister Tony Burke says Australia's local embassy is urgently assessing the nationalities of those impacted.
1: Families who are concerned that one of their loved ones might have been caught up in the fire should engage with that number. That's 1300 555 135.
0: Queensland Minister for Domestic and Family Violence Amanda Cam has defended the decision to cut $38 million from the state's prevention services. Cam is facing mounting pressure from the state opposition to resign following the alleged DV-related murder of Toowoomba mother Yana Armstrong. The minister has reiterated the funding slash was due to a Women's Safety and Justice Task Force concluding. But Domestic and Family Violence Alliance CEO Mel Arnest believes current funding in the sector should be doubled.
2: But also, we have to look at prevention. We have to be able to help people then, once they've gone through services, to keep living safely without fear of retribution from the people that have been charged with violence.
0: Western Sydney International has welcomed its first cargo plane touching down to test the runway. The new airport will soon accept freight flights 24 hours a day, 7 days a week. Qantas Freight Executive Manager Igor Kwiatkowski says it's a win for Western Sydney residents that enjoy online shopping.
3: We think we'll get a much quicker speed of delivery and actually create more time for consumers to shop domestically, because you can then shop later, pick up the parcel later, deliver it still on time, because we need less time in the sheds to be able to do that.
0: Actor Sam Neill is being remembered as a versatile and deeply respected star following his death at the age of 78. He died surrounded by loved ones in a Sydney hospital after recently revealing his blood cancer was in remission. Actor Magda Zabanski says he was unique.
4: When I spoke to him not long ago, he was cancer-free and really happy and excited about life. So this is devastating. And he was just a one-off, such a talented, classy, beautiful, warm human being.
0: This is Air News. Geelong's Jeremy Cameron will have surgery this week on a left AC joint injury he suffered at the weekend. The Cat star will be out for 4 to 6 weeks. Essendon great Matthew Lloyd is confident his former side will continue to go through the process of interviewing multiple candidates before they decide who's best to lead the club.
5: It's going to be a process, and he understands that too. It's a process where they will interview, speak to up to 8 to 10 people in the next week to 2 weeks, and then after that they'll narrow it down to 3 or 4. And I believe they'll go through that process, because you just never know what you're going to uncover.
0: The NRL's oldest player is sidestepping questions of retirement. 37-year-old Daly Cherry Evans has helped steer the Roosters to third place in his first year at the club. However, he was giving little away when asked if he would extend his career into 2027.
6: Whenever it ends, I'm going to be so grateful for how long I've been able to play this game. But, you know, right now, the fire's burning. There's a great opportunity in front of us. So I just got to make sure I keep really focused on, you know, improving my game and playing my role for the team.
0: And Socceroos and Matildas, contracted to A-League clubs, could take industrial action after the Football Players Union rejected the latest pay deal proposed by league bosses. Australian Independent Radio News.
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1: Oh, it's an orange light. Go, go, go! I've got two fines here. What for? What? A red light and a speeding fine? You're joking. I'll lose my license on demerit points now. How am I going to get to work and to footy training now? I only sped up to make the orange light. I thought I'd make it through the intersection before it turned red.
2: Speed is one of the main causes of crashes on Victoria roads. The orange light is designed to give drivers fair warning that the light is about to change to red, to give you time to slow down and stop. Some intersections have both red light and speed cameras, so if you speed up to beat the light, you may be travelling faster towards two fines or a serious accident.
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0: Good morning, I'm Lee Harrison. The US president has declared he'll reinstate the blockade of Iranian ports in the Strait of Hormuz. Donald Trump has also added the United States will impose a 20% charge on all cargo shipped, saying that would cover the cost of providing safety and security to the region. Speaking to Fox News, President Trump has defended his suggested charge for use of the key shipping lane.
1: We're going to keep the strait and we'll probably run it. We'll become the guardian of the strait. Maybe we'll call it the guardian angel of the strait. And we should be reimbursed for that. When we do that, we're going to be reimbursed because the other nations are very wealthy. They're on our side. And we can't be expected to do that for nothing, unlike we had for many years.
0: Investigators in Thailand believe a deadly fire in a Bangkok bar may have been sparked by an electrical short in an air conditioner. At least 28 people have been killed and 25 others seriously injured in the blaze. Foreign Affairs is still working to determine if any Australians have been involved. There are calls for an investigation into the death of an Australian man in a Balinese detention centre. Chelsea Bowden reports.
2: 39-year-old Cameron Hughes from Perth was taken into custody on Friday after allegedly breaching his visa conditions. Local authorities in Bali say they're investigating whether he suffered a cardiac arrest. In a statement, Mr. Hughes' family said their focus is on understanding what happened in the lead-up to his death and what assistance he received. WA Premier Roger Cook says the family needs answers.
3: We hope that a thorough investigation will take place just to ensure that Mr. Hughes didn't come to any mistreatment.
2: The Department of Foreign Affairs and Trade is providing consular assistance to the family. Chelsea Bowden reporting.
0: The majority of Australians surveyed in a new poll say they support a decline in property prices. The Resolve Political Monitor poll shows 61% believe prices are too high, up from 54% in June. Latest Cotality data shows prices in parts of Sydney have fallen up to 9.5% over the past 3 months. Tourism operators say the end of the physical arrival cards in Australia will be good news for travellers. A trial which has been running on Qantas flights for almost 2 years will now expand to all international airports and seaports over the next 18 months. Tourism and Transport Forum Chief Executive Margie Osmond says it's an important step.
4: It will be easier, it will be safer, it will be more secure. And it's the first important step in the creation of a modern seamless border that will be the envy of the world when it's in place.
0: In other news, the Albanese government's given its strongest indication it's unlikely to change the definition of what constitutes a terrorist attack. And a study has found working from home can increase a person's likelihood of becoming obese. This is Air News. The Cronulla Sharks are determined to hang on to their spot in the NRL Top 4 as they build momentum towards finals. Craig Fitzgibbon's side knocked the Knights out of fourth spot in Round 19, but could give it back when the two sides meet on Friday night. Lock forward Cam McGuinness says they can't lose focus during the run into September.
5: If you don't, stay on top of things, you can easily slip out the other way. So, the finals is still a fair way away and there's a lot of water under the bridge there.
0: Wallaby Ben Donaldson says he's keen to be playing in Perth this weekend. The Australians will take on Italy in the third match of their Nations Championship Series. He says the doubleheader with the Western Force women's side should make for a great atmosphere.
6: It's a great deck, it's fast underfoot, so there should be some pretty exciting footy and we love playing there for the Force and it's just another field to be honest, but it should be a good crowd. I think the women are playing before us, the Force versus the Waratahs semi-final, so it should be a great atmosphere and yeah, it's good to see some test footy being played there.
0: Collingwood's heading to the AFL Tribunal tonight challenging Billy Frampton's one-match ban. Frampton was charged with rough conduct over a dumping tackle on North Melbourne's Matt Whitlock, while Port Adelaide have accepted the one-match ban for Jason Horne-Francis. Australian Independent Radio News.
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0: Good morning, I'm Lee Harrison. The UN Shipping Agency has warned there's no legal basis for the US to impose a toll on ships travelling through the Strait of Hormuz. President Donald Trump has announced plans to charge a 20% toll on vessels in the key shipping lane, arguing it's to cover the cost of being a guardian to the area. Middle East expert Aaron David Miller says it's a hard sell for American officials who've been arguing Tehran can't use the strait as an ATM.
1: I think it reflects the confusion and frustration that the administration feels and the box that the president is in. Mm. I mean, the options are very bad here.
0: Farmers want reforms and close monitoring of prices amid fears the cost of fuel and fertilizer will spike on the back of the resumed conflict in Iran. Growers warn any shortage of fuel or fertiliser would impact the winter grain harvest. Police are appealing for more information after the identity of a Sydney daycare worker charged with hundreds of abuse offences was revealed. Officers say Hamish Tate worked at or attended 62 childcare facilities between 2009 and 2025. Acting AFP Commander Luke Needham says they're making contact with affected families.
2: We encourage anyone who thinks they might have some information regarding this investigation to please reach out to the AFP. We've also set up a website that details the locations where we allege some of the offending took place and other locations.
0: Tributes are pouring in from across the entertainment world for actor Sam Neill, whose sudden death at 78 has stunned all who knew and worked with him. Michael Lynch says Sam Neill was especially revered across the Tasman.
3: Born in Northern Ireland, Sam Neill and his parents emigrated to New Zealand during his early childhood. In a recent interview, Sam said he was bitten by the acting bug while studying at Canterbury University in Christchurch, where he was awarded a BA in English. His breakthrough movie role came in the Kiwi classic Sleeping Dogs, a dramatic action thriller that ultimately launched his cinematic career in 1977 and saw him receive international recognition as Dr. Alan Grant in the Steven Spielberg blockbuster Jurassic Park. Away from the bright lights of a movie set, Sam lived in the South Island's Central Otago. There, he established the Two Paddocks Vineyards, which produced a variety of wines, the most renowned of which was his Pinot Noir. Paying tribute in a social media post overnight, New Zealand Prime Minister Christopher Luxon wrote, "For more than 50 years, Sam Neill took New Zealand stories to the world, and his talents saw our film industry become what it is today, one of our greatest cultural exports." Michael Lynch, Air News Christchurch.
0: Briefly in other news, investigators in Thailand believe a deadly fire in a Bangkok bar may have been sparked by an electrical short in an air conditioner. And a growing majority of Australians want house prices to fall, according to latest polling. 61% of respondents to the Resolve survey support a decline in property prices. This is Air News. Collingwood coach Craig McRae has walked back his comments he wants picks, not players. The Premiership winner made the comments during the 2024 trade period, but he's told Fox Footy the comment was only made to support a trade.
4: It was never my agenda or my philosophy. That was something that was happening in the background through a trade period that, you know, funnily enough, Justin Lepridge asked me to say that publicly so then it would support a trade. But that's so far from my philosophy or my want. If anything, I'm probably more balanced.
0: The Wallabies are under pressure to end a six-match losing streak in Saturday's Nations Championship test against Italy. Australia's blown half-time leads against Ireland and France in its first two games of the competition. Wallabies legend Matt Burke says they need to be more ruthless.
5: It's so frustrating, sitting there and rather than, are we going to hang on, they need to have some kind of ability to up the ante and, push it into the ground when they've got the opposition down and out.
0: Broncos prop Payne Haas has declared the Premiers no longer have any excuses with their all-stars back from Origin duty and injury. Brisbane will meet the Penrith Panthers with a full-strength side on Thursday night. And Brendan McCullum has apologised for England's results under his leadership after he was sacked as test coach. England have lost seven of their past nine tests. Australian Independent Radio News. Lady Valley.

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0: Good morning, I'm Lee Harrison. The UN Shipping Agency has warned there's no legal basis for the US to impose a toll on ships travelling through the Strait of Hormuz. President Donald Trump has announced plans to charge a 20% toll on vessels in the key shipping lane, arguing it's to cover the cost of being a guardian for the area. Middle East expert Aaron David Miller says it's a hard sell for American officials who've been arguing Tehran can't use the strait as an ATM.
1: I think it reflects the confusion and frustration that the administration feels and the box that the president is in. I mean, the options are very bad here.
0: Farmers want reforms and close monitoring of prices amid fears the cost of fuel and fertilizer will spike on the back of the resumed conflict in Iran. Growers warn any shortage of fuel or fertiliser would impact the winter grain harvest. Police are appealing for more information after the identity of a Sydney daycare worker charged with hundreds of abuse offences was revealed. Officers say Hamish Tate worked at or attended 62 childcare facilities between 2009 and 2025. Acting AFP Commander Luke Needham says they're making contact with affected families.
2: We encourage anyone who thinks they might have some information regarding this investigation to please reach out to the AFP. We've also set up a website that details the locations where we allege some of the offending took place and other locations.
0: Tributes are pouring in from across the entertainment world for actor Sam Neill, whose sudden death at 78 has stunned all who knew and worked with him. Michael Lynch says Sam Neill was especially revered across the Tasman.
3: Born in Northern Ireland, Sam Neill and his parents emigrated to New Zealand during his early childhood. In a recent interview, Sam said he was bitten by the acting bug while studying at Canterbury University in Christchurch, where he was awarded a BA in English. His breakthrough movie role came in the Kiwi classic Sleeping Dogs, a dramatic action thriller that ultimately launched his cinematic career in 1977 and saw him receive international recognition as Dr. Alan Grant in the Steven Spielberg blockbuster Jurassic Park. Away from the bright lights of a movie set, Sam lived in the South Island's Central Otago. There, he established the Two Paddocks Vineyards, which produced a variety of wines, the most renowned of which was his Pinot Noir. Paying tribute in a social media post overnight, New Zealand Prime Minister Christopher Luxon wrote, "For more than 50 years, Sam Neill took New Zealand stories to the world, and his talents saw our film industry become what it is today, one of our greatest cultural exports." Michael Lynch, Air News Christchurch.
0: Briefly in other news, investigators in Thailand believe a deadly fire in a Bangkok bar may have been sparked by an electrical short in an air conditioner. And a growing majority of Australians want house prices to fall, according to latest polling. 61% of respondents to the Resolve survey support a decline in property prices. This is Air News. Collingwood coach Craig McRae has walked back his comments he wants picks, not players. The Premiership winner made the comments during the 2024 trade period, but he's told Fox Footy the comment was only made to support a trade.
4: It was never my agenda or my philosophy. That was something that was happening in the background through a trade period that, you know, funnily enough, Justin Leppich asked me to say that publicly so then it would support a trade. But that's so far from my philosophy or my want. If anything, I'm probably more balanced.
0: The Wallabies are under pressure to end a six-match losing streak in Saturday's Nations Championship test against Italy. Australia's blown half-time leads against Ireland and France in its first two games of the competition. Wallabies legend Matt Burke says they need to be more ruthless.
5: It's so frustrating, sitting there and rather than, are we going to hang on, they need to have some kind of ability to up the ante and, push it into the ground when they've got the opposition down and out.
0: Broncos prop Payne Haas has declared the Premiers no longer have any excuses with their all-stars back from origin duty and injury. Brisbane will meet the Penrith Panthers with a full-strength side on Thursday night. And Brendan McCullum has apologised for England's results under his leadership after he was sacked as test coach. England have lost seven of their past nine tests. Australian Independent Radio News.

0: Welcome to a breath of fresh air with Sandy Kay. Cause it's a beautiful day. A breath of fresh air.
1: Beautiful day. Oh, baby, any day that you're gone away. It's a beautiful day.
2: Hi, thanks so much for your company. This week we're in Australia, where John and Rick Brewster have spent the last five decades helping to create the soundtrack to Aussie rock music. As a founding member of the legendary band The Angels, the brothers have been there from the very beginning, including the release of their iconic debut hit, Am I Ever Going to See Your Face Again?, a song that's celebrating its 50th anniversary and continues to inspire one of the most famous audience sing-alongs in rock history.

0: In this episode, John Brewster joins me to reflect on the origin of the Angels, the stories behind their enduring career, and why their music still resonates with fans across generations. I'm sure you're going to enjoy my conversation with John Brewster.
1: Hiya.
2: Hey, John, good to see you again. How are you?
1: Yeah, I'm good, Sandy. How are you doing?
2: Excellent. I can't believe you guys are back on the road again. Nothing can keep you away from your public, can it?
1: No, thankfully. I mean, it's, I'm 76 years of age. I've got new knees, so I can walk through the airports much better. I can stand on stage, no problem. I just feel fantastic. Good. And I love the band. I just love playing. Yeah.
2: You're not sick of it at all?
1: Nah, not at all. You know, I play with my wonderful brother. You know, what a relationship that one is, you know. And, of course, my son Tom's playing drums, Sam on the bass, and Nick Norton out the front. Nick's just wonderful. He's just blowing everyone away. I think he's a great front man.
2: It's got to feel good having the family members as part of the band too, the next generation.
1: Yeah, never something I didn't see that really coming. It's just that those guys play so well, you know, and they like our repertoire.

0: to see this younger generation kind of taking over the band in a way, you know. Sam's running it now. I used to do all the logistics. I don't do any of that stuff now. I just look at my phone and it tells me, I'm going to be at the airport at such and such time. I just go and I just follow along, take my guitar and play. I'm having a great time.
1: Does that mean that the young ones are writing for the Angels now too?
0: Yeah. The last album, 99, I'm really proud of that album. I think it's wonderful and it's got such a contribution of Sam and Nick, a little bit less from me than normal because I was getting over a big health issue, basically a heart attack. So everything's fine now. And it ended up being, I think, one of the best albums we've ever made. I think it's a wonderful record.

0: Was it the heart attack that led to you giving up control and realizing that you got to start to do things a bit differently?
1: Yeah, that and just how clever my son is, Sam. You know, he's just really good at all that sort of stuff, and he's much more IT savvy than I am. So he can do well. It's quite actually a stressful job, you know, all the logistics and stuff.
0: Yeah. And was he always on board with the band, or was there a period of time where he was embarrassed by you, like most sons of their dads?
1: Oh, that's a really good question, actually. You know what? I don't know that they were. I think the thing is that the Angels, you know, all that repertoire, those songs we wrote, they're actually pretty cool. You know, I think we didn't write kind of lovey-dovey records, songs that you'd play today and go, well, it really doesn't relate to where we're at in our lives. We can do Mr. Damage. It's just as powerful and relevant to, you know, as it was when we first wrote.

0: What were some of the inspirations for all the songs that you have written in the past?
1: I don't know, it's really hard to talk about what a song is about. Some are a bit more easy than others. I wrote After the Rain after seeing a special on the Holocaust, which is an incredibly confronting thing to have watched. And there's a certain anger involved in writing the lyric of that song, because if you analyze the lyric, it's really relates to that. So yeah, I can say, yeah, well, that's what that's about. Rick wrote Take a Long Line after watching the street people in King's Cross. I wrote Shadow Boxer after there was a guy in the cross actually, you know, punching a no standing sign. So, you know, you could say, well, it's a little bit about paranoia. So, there was a subject, there's an angle with all the songs, but it's hard to actually talk about it.
0: What I'm getting from you was that, well, a lot of them were social commentary on what you saw around you and your reaction to it.
1: Yeah, I think that's very true. And I think that certainly in my case, but I think also Rick as well, and Doc, Bob Dylan. Bob Dylan was the greatest love of my life as far as music is concerned. And people say to me, oh, yeah, he wrote good words, but, you know, he can't sing and, you know, his music's... I go, you've got to be kidding. Those songs, those melodies are just so brilliant. And his singing was brilliant, you know. So, but because he's such an incredible lyricist, it was like, well, lyrics are that important. We don't want to write sort of naff songs that are going to last 5 minutes.

0: You guys are the longest lasting Australian band ever.
1: Are we really? Yeah, that's probably true.
0: You've never gone away. You've always been there.
1: Yeah, and I'm really quite proud of that. And I think the band, you know, it's still cutting edge to me. You know, the young guys playing with us, with Rick and me, they're just great. So one of the things about the Angels has always been about our relationship to live audiences.
0: I was going to mention that. Mm-hmm.
1: It's still the case, you know, so we can go out into regional places and pull big crowds and just the same as it always was, really.
0: And I guess the faces that you see in the audience look a little different these days than what they did in the beginning.
1: Well, yeah, we're playing the young people. I mean, there are older people who come, but so many young people come to our shows, and that really blows me away, really. You know, it's just that they relate to the songs. I think the repertoire is driving the whole thing. I think it's probably arguably important that Rick and I are there, you know, the old guys,
0: but
1: because that's where the guitars come from, and we are a guitar band, you know. So the whole experience is actually wonderful. People say to me, isn't it time?

0: you're retired, you know, I just say, you've got to be kidding. Why would I walk away from this? It's just too good.
1: I've heard you say it's been a hell of a ride. Lots of twists and turns.
0: Yeah, I don't think there's going to be any more downs, actually. You know, when you're young and you burn the candle at both ends and trying to make it, in, you know, internationally as well as in Australia, lots of arguments come with that. Lots of tough times, and then addictions come into the whole thing too.
1: So how do you keep the young ones on the straight and narrow?
0: They keep Rick and me on the straight and narrow. The times are different, you know. When we were young, we just lived and breathed the band, you know. We had marriages and they didn't. I like to think that they were quite successful. I've got three wonderful sons from my first marriage and I've got a really friendly relationship with my ex-wife, but boy, those girls put up with a hell of a lot because we were just on the road all the time. So it was hard to be a family man and be in the Angels. And I'm sure, you know, the guys from Cold Chisel will tell you a very similar story.
1: Absolutely.
0: ACDC, yeah.

0: When you say times have changed, what is it that we don't write ourselves off like we used to in the 60s, 70s, 80s, do we?
1: No. No, no, we do look after ourselves way better. I think maybe there was a time in my early days with the Angels that I thought I had to smoke a joint before I played. I didn't think that I could enjoy the experience if I didn't smoke the joint.
0: Yeah.
1: And then I started to discover that, oh, hang on, it's even better when you don't. But the old period is something I look back on with great affection because we had wonderful times, you know, but we're still having them. It's just different, you know. In these days, I mean, the band back in those days had to live in the same city. Now Rick's living in Tasmania, I'm in Counter Bay, South Australia, Sam's up in Adelaide, Tom's in Sydney, and so is Nick. And it doesn't matter.
0: 14 studio albums, 8 top 10 albums, 17 top 40 singles. You couldn't have asked for any more, could you? Wherever there are accolades, the Angels certainly feature.
1: That's nice, yeah.
0: It's you wouldn't have had it any other way, really, would you?
1: No, I mean, you know, from the moment that we decided that we're going to be a professional rock and roll band, it's a thing you can't stop, you know. And then, you can stop if it doesn't work. But when we took off, when Rick wrote "Take a Long Line," and yeah, that was it, and we toured with David Bowie in '78, the whole thing just went completely crazy. I was talking to someone the other day. I said it's like we were riding a racehorse, and that racehorse was just that little bit out in front of all the other racehorses. But if you try to jump off the racehorse, you're going to die, you know. So you just had to hang on for the grim death, you know, and go. And that's what it was like.

0: These days, it's not like that at all. You get on a plane on Friday, you fly to, say, Sydney, get in the band vehicle, go and do a gig, get up and have breakfast and coffee. It's all very civilized.
1: Exactly.
0: And the punters, too, back in the old days, they used to fight their way to the bar. These days, I think those guys, I think you are ahead of me, after you.
2: Emergency, police fire ambulance.
3: Yeah, I'm just passing through.
2: Police fire ambulance.
3: I could see a whole lot of smoke.
2: What town are you calling from?
3: I'm on a mobile phone.
2: I need the town.
3: Yeah, there it is. I can see flames. There appears to be a kid or something at the window.
2: Yes, okay.
3: You guys are better out. This is serious.
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1: I guess you're also not on long haul flights. You're not doing the UK and the US anymore.
0: Well, we did, but we did some shows in 2015. Combined, my wife and I had a wonderful holiday in Italy and France. When we played France, it was a full house, but it was only a 600 capacity room. The crowd sang every one of Rick's guitar solos. It was incredible. They were like part of the band.

0: You wouldn't have had any idea that people there would know the lyrics to your songs, would you?
1: No, well, I think one of the mistakes that management made and was that we did really well in Europe and we never went back there. It was crazy. It was, the focus was on America and we did really well there too, but we shouldn't have left Europe out of the equation. But finally we did. So when we did Paris, we hadn't played there for 35 years. Most of the audience were under 35 years of age and they sang one of Rick's guitar solos. And when we did Marseille, it's my song, they were singing the rhythm guitar part. They're all going...
0: It'd blow you away.
1: It did, yeah, completely, yeah.

0: Now you're hitting the road to do the 50th anniversary tribute to your debut track, which was Am I Ever Going to See Your Face Again. That song has become an indelible part of the Australian culture. How do you account for that?
1: Well, it never ceases to amaze me, but it's got a lot to do, I think, with number one, it's a good song.
0: Sure is. You know.
1: Number two, the lyric in Australian come up with the chart. And the chart's just amazing. I mean, it doesn't matter where we play, everyone knows it. I mean, we should be doing the AFL Grand Final. Can you imagine, you know? I can't swear on your program, can I? Everyone knows what the chart is. And we get asked, you know, and you'll probably ask the same thing, where did it start, who did it, and whatever.
0: Yep, that's my next question.
1: We don't know.
0: Really? I've read different stories about it.
1: Yeah, there's probably 10,000 different stories, but none of them are really true. How did it happen? I have no idea, because it spread around the country at a time when there were no internet or mobile phones even. So how did that happen is just it's a great mystery to us all. I know where we first heard it. You know, we talk about that Mount Isa thing.
0: Yeah, Well, tell me about that episode.
1: Well,
0: that was
1: we were
0: back in 83, right?
1: 1983, the first time we ever played Mount Isa, we had around 3,000 people in the town hall. It was a great show. They kept on hollering for more. So we would do the encore, and then, you know, but they wouldn't let us go. So somebody said, let's play Face Again. We hadn't played the song for a couple of years because we'd felt we'd kind of moved on from that song. With Face to Face, No Exit, and Dark Room. Anyway, so we went back out on the stage, sang the song, and 3,000 people chanted the famous chant. And that blew us away. I was the big expert. I said, oh, well, you know, it's an isolated community, so it's just happened in Mount Isa. So we put the song in the show then. And wherever we went down the East Coast, we went across to Perth, into Adelaide, into Melbourne, back to Sydney. Wherever we played, they did that chant.
0: And you don't actually ever go near those lyrics, do you? It's the audience calling it back to you.
1: Well, it's a wonderful lyric and Australian thing to do. You know, they've done that sort of thing to other songs too, but this one really stands out for the crowd, I think, because of the chant.
0: Yeah.
1: And then you get a young band like the June Rats come along and do their version of the song. They got Rick and I to come and play, do it with them. And they sent a demo with my friend Peter Hanlon, who did our movie, by the way. He produced our movie, Kicking Down the Door, which I think is great, great movie. Yeah, the June Rats sent this demo, and I was sitting with Peter, and I had my phone, and I said, oh, let's have a listen to this. I said, no one ever gets our songs right. So it probably won't be very good. I'll put it on. I just went, wow, this is fantastic.

0: Just for anybody who is watching this who doesn't know what we're talking about when we say the chart, if you do Google the song's title, which is Am I Ever Going to See Your Face Again Live, you will hear exactly and see exactly what we're talking about, of course. So you need to be in the know here to understand what it's all about. And it's an incredible experience when you're part of a live audience and everybody in unison is throwing those words at you. But you're right, it epitomizes the larrikin Australian and the just the whole Yahoo nature of it all, doesn't it?
1: Yeah, and I think that's wonderful.
0: The song actually has a bit of a tragic backstory though, doesn't it? It's not such a upbeat story.
1: No, it's not at all. It's about a friend of our manager, at the time our manager, John Woodruff, who in the school was killed in a motorcycle accident. The lyric of Face Again is really Doc's song. It's really Doc's song. Because we had a songwriting partnership, Rick and I contributed musically, but not too much with the words. Might have been here and there a bit, but it's his song really. And it's about, you know, somebody he knew, and so yes, it's sad, but you know, we did it in a pretty upbeat way, so it's quite a rousing song. So the No Way thing sort of fits.
0: Yeah, it sure does. It was your debut track, Face Again. Do you think it was your making? I mean, it was a great way to start off.
1: Yeah, it was, and produced by I think the greatest producers this country's ever known, in Vanner and Young, Harry Vanner and George Young, who were just the most incredibly inspiring people to work with. And we became part of a family when we signed with Alberts. That, you know, that we were there with Ted Mulry gang, with Rose Tattoo, John Paul Young, of course, Vander and Young, AC/DC, and the Angels. So what a stable of artists, and it was like a family.
0: Yeah. It was also the heyday of Australian music, wasn't it? It was happening.
1: Yeah.
0: And you guys were playing every night. You were playing somewhere. It was all about the music.
1: It was, yeah.
0: It's changed a bit.
1: It's fantastic, yeah.
0: Yeah. It's changed a bit, but it's still happening, isn't it? And it's so good that the likes of the Angels are still out there doing it and playing a set list that's remarkably close to what you were doing way back then.
1: Yeah, just the songs have endured, I think, and what we did was we just kept playing live, and you know, you'd do a venue and there's like, you know, 50 more people than previous time, and before you know it, the place is overfilled, and that was when it was really exciting. When you know, there were 2,000 people in a venue that was licensed for 400. And like sardines, and then you realise there was 1,000 people outside that couldn't get in.
0: Yeah, right.
1: That gets exciting when it's like that. That's how we did what we do. You know, we write a song, we put it on stage that night, and if it didn't go over very well, you just went and wrote another song. Be With You, though, when we first started doing Be With You, people kind of walk away. You know, I'm like, oh, this is too slow. It's one of my biggest songs now.

0: That's a really good song. I wrote that with Doc in the piano room at Albert's, which is where Bon Scott used to sing his vocals. Pretty hallowed ground, actually. We had just seen AC/DC record Let There Be Rock. We were in the studio with them when they recorded that song. And that was one of the great experiences of my life, to watch AC/DC do that song, because they were just going for it. We became friends with AC/DC virtually instantly. We did three shows in 1975, and it was in Wyala that Angus Malcolm and Bon Scott, the wonderful, incredible Bon Scott, came up to us and said they wanted to tell Harry Vanner and George Young about us. True to their word, they did. So consequently, we got signed to Albert's and moved to Sydney from Adelaide. And there began a pretty intense period of writing, recording. Rick wrote Take a Long Line in 1978 when we released the Face to Face album, toured with Meatloaf on a Bat Over Hell tour. And then later in the year with David Bowie, and I'm proud to say that David Bowie chose the band. He was hands-on with everything, and he liked us. And
1: said, I want these guys to open for me.
0: Yeah. That's another thing that happened. When we did the David Bowie tour, we had dinner with him every night and his band. We all got to know each other very well, and we played the Bondi Lifesaver one night when it was night off for those guys. And there were 1,800 people in this quite small room, and then we have what we call the punter barrier, which is between, you know, keeping the audience
1: at bay,
0: so they don't put drinks on the stage, you know. And we started with After the Rain, and I just saw a bit of movement to my left, and I looked there, and it was the entire David Bowie and his band, and they came right in front of us, right just straight underneath us, and watched the whole show. That's something that gives me goosebumps telling you about it.

0: done lots of great tours. But we did the Back in Black tour with the boys. We left Alberts, which I think was the greatest mistake ever. But
1: why did you?
0: I manage it. I don't mope about it. There's no point in regrets.
1: So much talent came out of Adelaide, John Brewster, didn't it? How do you explain that?
0: Yeah, my dad was the lead cellist of the Symphony Orchestra and then became the director of music for the ABC. And he told me one time that there was something like six of the world's best that we're talking about in the classical field. Adelaide's always had a strong partnership with the arts, I guess. Probably the wrong way of putting it.

0: to put that, but we had the Beatles come to Adelaide in 1964, and Adelaide was a very conservative town, and the Beatles set us free. They really did. Yeah, it was so exciting. And then Dylan came into the equation. So I saw the Beatles in 64. I was 14 years of age. I saw Dylan 2 years later, and that just changed my whole life.
1: The echo of dogs barking and cats meowing could be the sound of your family pets, but...
0: To put that, but we had the Beatles come to Adelaide in 1964, and Adelaide was a very conservative town, and the Beatles set us free. They really did. Yeah, it was so exciting. And then Dylan came into the equation. So I saw the Beatles in 64. I was 14 years of age. I saw

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5: What we got exposed to, and I think the all the 10-pound poms that yeah. were living out of Elizabeth, we got to know these guys like Doc Neeson, Glenn Shorrock,
6: Jimmy Barnes,
5: and Swanee. They all became friends of ours. But it's like, you know, so Rick and I grew up in a classical musical family. We went to a private school, St. Peter's College, and it was after we left school that we started to meet these guys from Elizabeth, and I think somehow or other it was a cross-pollination of ideas that, you know, I think they needed us and we needed them, so... It

0: Did your family encourage your professional musicality, or were you destined for other things?
1: I tried other things for a while, because my dad said, I don't get into music, son, it's a rat race, which of course it is. And Rick, my brother Rick, did an agricultural science degree. But the thing is, it's in our blood. My grandfather started the whole thing. He started the Adelaide Symphony Orchestra. He was a concert pianist, amazing composer. So I strongly believe there's a music gene that is handed down, you know, whether you like it or not.
0: That's right. And even if you try and ignore it, you can't get away from it.
1: No, and I didn't want to get away with it. I tried other things and went, this isn't for me. And then we started the band, and that was for me.
0: Were you taught classically first, or you self-taught?
1: I'm totally self-taught, except for I did do the cello for a while, but my dad was a brilliant cellist.
0: He lived long enough to see your success, didn't he?
1: He did, and he didn't approve, really, because we did it really tough. On the financial end, you know, like for years, it was really touch and go. I've got to say, what became ex-wives were amazing. They supported us through the toughest times. But Dad one time said, look, you know, you forced me to make a comment about what you're doing. He said, I think you're crazy. And he's kind of right, but the last year of his life, and but by that stage, of course, the band was... You know, had hit the big time, and he called me and he said, son, I've been listening to your music. And I nearly fell off the chair because he'd never taken any interest at all in what we're doing musically. And I said, really? And he said, yes. He said, it's very good.

0: he said, your melodies, chord progressions, and etc. He said, they're very clever.
1: Wow, that gives me the shivers. I can only imagine what that meant for you.
0: Yeah, it definitely gave me the shivers. This is the guy that when I bought I Am the Walrus, I got the single of I Am the Walrus, and I went, oh, this I'm going to get Dad for this one, you know. So I said, Dad, you've got to listen to this. I said, the London Philharmonic Orchestra's on it. So he goes, pours himself a scotch, lights up a cigarette, puts it on the radiogram in those days.
1: Of course.
0: Puts it on. It plays, and I go, what did you... He said, hang on a second. He played it again. A little bit more scotch whiskey. Played it again. And I went, what do you think? No. Just a sec, son. He played it a third time. And I thought, I've got him. Because he's really listened to it. He puts it back in the jacket, walks over to me, hands it to me and said, bloody rubbish.

0: was sort of a bit black sheep of the family, really. My grandmother was an opera singer, my mum was a ballerina. Rick won the estate for the age of 16 on classical piano. And there was I up in my bedroom playing Bob Dylan songs. So I was an odd man out.
1: Well, you've certainly proven yourself since those days.
0: Yeah, you know, this family of classical musicians, but we now do and have now done a number of shows called Symphony of Angels, where we've got orchestral arrangements to our songs, and we walk on stage with the orchestra actually playing a piece of my grandfather's symphony.

0: did you and Rick always get on, or did you have the brotherly stoushes like most do?
1: Well, you should see the movie, Kicking Down the Door. That'll tell you a bit. We fell out at a crazy time in, I'd say, probably many bands' lives in the 1985, and we were touring America, and we had the wrong agent. It was a disastrous tour. It was just hard times, and of course, at the same time, we're having kids. Suddenly, kids are coming to the equation, so it got harder and harder to leave your family, and we just needed to. We'd spent our whole life together, you know, from childhood. We virtually were never apart the whole time.
0: And because the age difference is very little, isn't it?
1: Very little, and we needed a break from each other. And I left the band for 7 years, and about 5 years into that, I called Rick one day, and I said, Rick, you know, I said, whenever I see you, it's friendly. I said, but there's a wall between us, and I want to kick that wall down. And Rick said, oh, I've waited 5 years for you to do this, for this phone call. I said, well, you could have called me. He said, no, it had to come from you. So it's the whole Big Brother thing.
0: Right.
1: I was overprotective of Rick when we were younger and stuff. And not these things stick. So we got together in a cafe, and I realised that whatever we were talking about went right back to childhood, you know, and me being the Big Brother, me being overprotective. And I said, well, yeah, okay, you're right, but let me tell you about some of the things you did, like drinking a bottle of kerosene and nearly dying, having your stomach pumped out and trying to set off a 303 bullet and a vice. Stuff like, and Rick went, oh, right, yeah, okay, wow. So all these things came out, and you know what? We've been great ever since that talk. It's like we exercised a demon.
0: What did you do in the 5 years that you weren't with the band?
1: I became great friends with Alan Lancaster from Status Quo. We played in the Party Boys, which was great fun. And during the course of that, Swanee joined the band, and initially it wasn't going very well. You know, we were a very small crowd, and Al and I discovered Johnny Congas is, he's going to step on you again.
0: Yeah.
1: Al and I looked at each other and went, this is Party Boys. We've got to do this. And we had a number one single.

0: It went through the roof. And well, suddenly the party boys went from playing to 50 people to 2,000 people a show. It was like incredibly exciting. So we had great times with that, but I then rejoined the Angels.
1: I guess you've never looked back.
0: I feel incredibly lucky. I'm lucky in my marriage and lucky that I have three sons and one stepdaughter. They're all wonderful. They're all doing well in life. Two of the boys playing with me, but they have big thing going on outside that. That's not their career, but they can do that because the Angels really is a weekend band. You know, when we tour, there's a lot of flying, but it's not like the old days when we'd go out for weeks on end and driving everywhere.
1: Did you warn them off trying to do music full time like your dad had?
0: No, never. Dad was right, but he picked the wrong time to do it because in the late 60s. He'd talk about security and work for that company and...
1: Yeah, you've got a job for life.
0: You've got a job and you've got a gold watch and whatever at the end when you retire. But no, none of us in the late 60s could care less about security. We were lucky. We were living in an incredibly great age.
1: Yeah.
0: You know, it was fun. And there was a serious aspect to it too. You know, we marched against the Vietnam War and stuff. And, you know, we were the baby boom generation. We were having the time of our life.

0: The Face Again tour kicks off in Queensland and you're going right across New South Wales into Victoria through Tasmania and Western Australia and very appropriately you're going to wind it all up where it all began for you in Adelaide in early November.
1: Yeah.
0: I'm excited. And what I like most about it is that you're playing gigs where your feet stick to the carpet still.
1: Yeah, there's a bit of that. And that gig in Adelaide, I'm really proud to say that the lane that surrounds us is now the Angels Lane. The council have named the lane after us and they asked me to be on the panel to choose the artist to do it. And so we got Liam Somerville. The artwork in that lane is just stunning. Adelaide's our hometown for the Angels, so just such an honour.
0: Fantastic. What a stellar career. You're still enjoying John Brewster. And what an absolute treat chatting with you. Thank you so much for your time and sharing all of your stories. Australia can't wait to see the Angels back on the road again. And, you know, if you don't know the chant, get jiggy with it and get practicing because...
1: Everyone knows that our Prime Minister, Anthony Albanese, dedicated the song to Peter Dutton the last... he was doing a radio interview and they asked, do you want to play a song? And he said, yeah. I want to play Am I Going to See Your Face Again and dedicate it to Peter Dutton. And they did.
0: Well, the thing I want to see you at, as you alluded to in the very beginning of this chat, was you should be at the AFL Grand Final.
1: It should happen because, you know what, if we did that, no one would ever forget it. It would be huge, you know. Like they could have Tom Jones there, and Tom Jones is great. Yeah, you know, yeah, but it doesn't mean.
0: I'm being
1: a bit cheeky. That's all right.
0: That's what we like about you, John. Cheeky's good. Cheeky's wonderful.
1: Yes, it is, particularly with new knees.
0: Hopefully, you'll need nothing else new. Fabulous being with you.
1: Pleasure for me too. Thanks for having me.
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0: Hello there, I'm Sean Bindley. BHP has one last chance to reach a deal with unions before workers walk off the job later this week. Chelsea Bowden reports.
1: Pay negotiations between the mining giant and its workers have been ongoing since October. Eight bargaining meetings have so far failed to reach an agreement. BHP's latest offer included a 16% pay increase over 4 years and improved allowances. If today's ninth meeting doesn't end in a deal, members of the combined ports union have vowed to stop work for 8 hours on Thursday. The move would cost BHP tens of millions of dollars in revenue. The company says it remains committed to bargaining in good faith, but has called in the Fair Work Commission for help. Chelsea Bowden, Perth.
0: The US president has announced the reinstatement of a naval blockade on Iranian ships in the Strait of Hormuz and a 20% toll on all cargo passing through the waterway. The move comes as the United States and Iran continues to exchange military strikes, with Iran's Revolutionary Guard targeting US bases in four countries overnight and the Pentagon confirming a new wave of offensive operations against Iranian military sites. Oil prices have surged more than 4%, with the number of vessels transiting the strait falling to a five-week low. Jagriti Dave is in Washington.
2: He said the US will be called the guardian of the Hormuz Strait, and he's charging for it. He wants a rate of 20% on all cargo shipped. And he said that this is for any and all costs necessary to do the job of providing safety and security to this very volatile part of the world. And he says this is going to start immediately, but the process of how this is going to be implemented, it's unclear.
0: A report has found high levels of lead still present in children at Broken Hill in New South Wales' far west. About a third of children in the city aged 1 to 4 have a level above national guidelines. State Greens MP Kate Fairman says the government needs to do more to address the problem.
3: We don't get any more investment or any more action from them. Basically, there needs to be a hell of a lot more done to bring the lead levels down.
0: Queensland police are searching for a driver involved in a fatal hit and run in Logan. Lachlan Gray has the details.
4: A 20-year-old man sustained critical injuries and died at the scene after he was